0: It's the only one I know. It's the only one I exhale.
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0: Hey, what's going on? This is a continuation, or I guess like an epilogue to DJ Nico's show. What's your name?
1: This is DJ Didi?
0: No, I'm DJ Joey then, I guess. Yeah.
1: Okay, I'm DJ Joey and...
0: No, okay, I'm DJ Didi. That's DJ Joey.
1: And you're watching you're listening to WHRW 90.5 FM.
0: Yeah, so our theme for our first show is love songs, and there's a lot of them out there, so yeah. Be ready if you have a special someone with you. This is gonna be the kind of thing you want to put on.
1: Dab them up.
0: Yeah, so we kind of went back and forth with these songs, so this first one, this is gonna be a DJ DD pick, which is me, and then we're gonna go DJ Joey and DJ and back and forth. But so let's back and forth. Without further ado, should get it started.
1: Yeah.
2: I'm gonna have you do it. So, pop this up. Go up. Yeah.
0: No. She's teaching us how to do it right now.
2: There you go. Perfect. And then just hit the

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I love you, big dummy. Nobody has love. 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I love you, big dummy. 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

0: All right, so that was 5 songs. We got a few more, but we just want to say, first one was "I Love You, You Big Dummy" by Captain Beefheart.
1: Big dummy.
0: I don't know. I'm kind of a beefhead, so
1: really,
0: I had to throw one in there. He's a great experimental artist. You should check him out.
1: And then next one we had "Space Age Love Song" by Flock of Seagulls from "I Ran So Far Away," and it's a pretty good song.
0: Yeah, it's pretty good. It's pretty good. And then we had a little bit of Bowie action. We had "Be My Wife." I'm also kind of a Bowie head, so I'd say, okay. Yeah. No, I'm a big Bowie head, so okay.
1: And then we had the Ramones. I like that song because it's kind of like innocent.
0: I met her at a Burger King. It's relatable.
1: Yeah.
0: That's where we meet all our love interests.
1: If you met her at a Burger King, make sure...
0: Put a ring on it.
1: Yeah, exactly.
0: And then it was Smokey Robinson, "Whole Lot Shaking in My Heart" from the mid-60s. And I'm also kind of a Smokey head. No, but I've been so into Motown lately, so I had to throw one in there because there's so many Motown love songs. So yeah, we've got just a few more. Next up, we've got Bjork, "Venus as a Boy."
1: Thank you.

0: So that was DJ Nico, and I'm DJ Didi. And I'm DJ Joey, and that was our set. Hope you guys liked it. We ended off with Nick Drake, Brighter Later, Northern Sky off Brighter Later. So have a good night, guys.
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You just heard I Guess the Lord Must Be in New York City by Harry Nilsson. Before that, See You Later, I'm Gone by Robert Lester Folsom. And before that, Daisy Lady by Tiernanog. My name is DJ Paladin. This is my show, Nat 1, for the 8:30 p.m. to 10:30 slot. 10 p.m. slot. It's been a long day. I've had two exams, one today, one yesterday. This was kind of my, like, sad, folksy, whiny, whatever you want to call it, sad, like, wallows set. Right now, it doesn't sound like it because it's, like, the fun, folksy part of it. But it's just, like, kind of like comfort music, I guess you could say. Next up is Caribbean Blue by Enya and Cannock Chase by Labby Siffre. Keep it locked.

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0: 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Ooh, hoo, hoo, hoo. We do take pride

0: sons of Gondor, of Rohan, my brothers! 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
1: From the lowest dungeon to the highest peak, I fought with the gingivitis of Morgoth, until at last I threw down my enemy and smote his ruin upon the toothbrush.
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You just heard Symbol by Adrienne Lenker, and before the carefully cultivated to be kind of fantasy-ish Cards, Futile Devices by Sufjan Stevens. And before that, also Incomprehensible by Big Thief, which is, Adrienne Lenker is the lead singer of, which is kind of fun. I really am a big fan of Adrienne Lenker's lyricism. I'm sure that's not a super hot take. Again, like, she's gotten very popular over the internet, which I am a big fan of, as long, you know, people seeing her stuff. And, like, kind of, like, if you look at the way that she writes her songs and kind of the, like, the way, like, the way that, like, the rhymes kind of, like, overlap onto each other, and it's very, like, dreamlike, I'm really a big fan of. It's me and many other people are really big fans of. Next up is Between the Bars by Elliot Smith and Farewell Transition by Ahia Songs. All right. Keep it locked.

That was Stranger by Rabbitology and Small Fools. And before that, Crying, Laughing, Loving, Lying by Labi Siffre, which is a name that I believe you've heard before on this set. And then before that, Cherry Colored Funk by the Cocteau Twins. Fun fact, I am DJ Paladin, yes, but I do have a squire. And you'll be hearing from her in about 20 or so minutes. She's looking at me right now. Are you excited? She's nodding. Keep it locked. Next up is The Bottom of It by Fruit Bats and Melt in the Sun by Small Fools.

You just heard Magic Man by Heart, and before that, Femme Fatale by Velvet Underground. I am reaching the end of my subsection of my show, DJ Paladin Nat 1, because as I mentioned, my squire, my apprentice, is going to have her picks of songs. But first, before that happens, I get to play my last song, which is I Want to Be Adored by the Stone Roses. And then I will pass the baton to her. All right. This is DJ Paladin. This is my show, Nat 1. Keep it locked.

Hi. So as previously introduced, or for those uninformed, I am DJ Paladin's apprentice squire, as so called. I was graciously allowed to pick a couple songs for this set. So this is my kind of portion, but right before that, you heard I want to be adored by the Stone Roses, and the one you just heard was Gnaw by Alex G. That was the first one that I picked. And after this is going to be The Hand by Annabelle Dinda. Personally, I recently have started listening to some of her stuff, and it is amazing. This song in particular is a favorite for me. I really like the lyricism. I feel like that's kind of maybe a sub-theme of this set, too, is something like that. So I hope you guys enjoy.

Okay, so you just heard My Love, Mine, All Mine by Mitski. And this is the end of the set, so thank you so much for having me. Again, you're listening to Nat One. Usually this would be DJ Paladin, but I am the apprentice. And the last song is I Know the End by Phoebe Bridgers. Have a good night.

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1: 如意。

0: Hello, hello. Oh, hi. I wanted to record a message for you to help you get settled in on your first night. I actually worked in that station before you. I'm finishing up my last week now, as a matter of fact. So I know it can be a bit overwhelming, but I'm here to tell you there's nothing to worry about. But hey, first day should be a breeze. I'll chat with you tomorrow. Check those cameras and remember to close the doors only if absolutely necessary. Gotta conserve power. All right, good night.
1: Thanks. Whew. Darkest place I ever worked. All right. What's that? Oh no. 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Oh, why is this still going? Oh no. Oh, here it comes.
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3: 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Binghamton. Binghamton. Binghamton. Binghamton. Binghamton. 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

0: 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I'm DJ Discat, and I'm joined here by my apprentice.
1: Hello, I'm Frushi.
0: Yes, and you just heard For Your Entertainment by Unwound. That is from their Live in Reykjavik album from 1999, because my theme tonight is live albums. And we both really love Unwound, don't we?
1: Yeah, we love Unwound.
0: Yeah, Sarah Lund, the drummer of Unwound, is one of my favorite people ever, really. I love Sarah Lund.
1: And I love a female drummer.
0: Yes. And before that was Ghost Bastic by Square Pusher. And before that was The Post by Dinosaur Jr. from the Live in the Middle East album, which is one of my favorite live albums of all time. And I'm a huge fan of Dinosaur Jr. I saw them live this summer. But next...
1: Well, I'm jealous.
0: Next up, we have some Bill Callahan, one of my very... favorite artists recently. Our Anniversary Live, I believe this is from 2010. So yes, please enjoy.
2: We're gonna get right down to business.

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1: Hello.
0: You just heard "Home Computer" by Kraftwerk. This is great.
1: This is from a great. I love listening to Kraftwerk
0: live album. Yes. And before that was Frushi's pick.
1: Yes, Fugazi. Actually, I love Fugazi.
0: Sweet and Low.
1: I have a Fugazi patch on my back, on my backpack. I really love them so much.
0: Yes, and before that was You Are the Fool by Ween. It's a song off 12 Golden Country Greats, but it's from the Ween live in Brooklyn in 2002. Shout out Wes for this CD. But before that was Our Anniversary by Bill Callahan. Well, it's actually by Smog.
1: But yeah, I love Smog. Oh my God.
0: I am a huge Smog fan, and this is a great song and great live album. And up next, we have, what do we have? Jamaica Say You Will by The Byrds, which I think is actually a cover of a Robert Brown song. But, yes.
1: Yes.
0: Do you have anything else to say?
1: No, that's all.
0: Please enjoy.
2: Clarence is going to sing you another song about a pretty girl named Jamaica.

0: Hello.
1: Hello. We're back.
0: We are back. It has not been very long, but do you have anything to say, Frushi?
1: I don't know. Tonight has been a fun night.
0: Yes.
1: Doing this DJ thing. This is my second day. Pretty fun. I like it.
0: Yes. And the last song was Spiders, Kid Smoke, off of the Wilco's A Ghost Is Born Expanded Edition. I actually played this same song on my show last semester where I also did a live album theme, but I played the 10-minute version off of the Kicking Television album, but I like this version better. And before that was The Birds. I also said someone's name wrong. It was definitely Jackson Brown and not whatever I said. I don't know where I got that from, but what do we have up next? I actually don't know.
1: Built to Spill.
0: Built to Spill. We do have Built to Spill up next.
1: Great band.
0: This is, I believe, is also a cover. I'm not sure who sang the original song, but Singing Swords Make Perfect Swords. I believe this is a cover. But you will hear that Built to Spill song after a few announcements. So please enjoy the rest of the show.
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3: 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Binghamton. 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Binghamton. Binghamton. Binghamton. Binghamton. Binghamton. Binghamton. 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

0: Hello.
1: Hello, we're back.
0: That was just... Actually, I believe the song is 202 or 203. I don't know, but it's by Bonnie Prince Billy, and I actually scoured the internet to find this song because the live version of this album, Get On Jolly, apparently doesn't exist on anything. And there's this one track that I was able to find and download off of YouTube. But I really enjoyed that track.
1: We love the dedication.
0: Yes. And before that was Something by Firehose. Again, I don't really know what it is, but it's from 1992. And it was recorded live at the Electric Lady Studios, which is in the West Village on West 8th, I think. And it's very funny. I pass by that all the time. So, and Firehose is one of my favorite bands. So, yes. And up next, Frushi. This
1: up
0: is a
1: next,
0: pick
1: we have
0: from My Apprentice.
1: Alice in Chains, MTV Unplugged. When my dear DJ told me live albums, I immediately thought of MTV Unplugged. And Alice in Chains is just really good.
0: Please enjoy.
1: Yes, enjoy.
2: Thank you.

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0: Hello.
1: Hello, we're back.
0: We are back, and my show is over, but you just heard The Living End by the Jesus and Mary Chain, and before that was Repulsion, which is a Dinosaur Jr. song, but that was just the Jay Maskus version live at CBGB, and before that, Generous Palm Stroke by Bjork off of Family Tree. I really love that song. And before that, Tell Me Why by Neil Young, live at Massey Hall. Do you have anything to say, Frushi?
1: Excited for the next song.
0: Oh, next show.
1: Next show.
0: Next show. Up next, we have Uncle Pete.
1: Welcome.
0: Yes. Please enjoy the music for the rest of the night. We had a lot of fun this show.
1: Yes, so much fun.
0: Bye-bye.
1: Bye.

Diane. It's 5:37 p.m. on May 3rd, entering the town of Binghamton, New York. It's 153 miles from the Canadian border and 7 miles north of the state line. I've never seen so many trees in my life. Lunch was $9.05 at a diner. That was a tuna fish sandwich on whole wheat, slice of cherry pie, and a cup of coffee. Damn good food. Diane, if you ever get up this way, that cherry pie is worth a stop. Okay, looks like I'll be meeting up with a Mo Lugum. He's gonna talk to me a little bit about the local radio station, and he's definitely piqued my interest. According to him, you're listening to WHRW 90.5 FM Binghamton. Diane, it's peculiar, but he also gave me an interesting warning. He told me that the owls are not what they seem. I'll have to find out what that means when I get the chance.

0: 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Did you wash your hands?
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2: Binghamton.
3: Binghamton.
2: Binghamton. Binghamton. Binghamton.
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6: Okay,
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6: No,
7: come on,
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7: Don't do anything crazy, Andy. 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I made your production drip. Leave it up!
5: 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Therefore, we advise you to consider carefully whether you or your children should listen.
8: Obscenity is a legal term. It has nothing to do with the real world, as the legal profession doesn't have anything to do with the real world either.
9: This program may contain frank language or subject matter. We therefore advise you to use your discretion as to whether you or your children should listen. Opinions expressed are not necessarily those of the staff or management of WHRW Binghamton.
8: There is no word that you can say, nor is there any noise that will come out of your mouth that is so powerful that it's going to send the listener to the lake of fire as soon as they hear it. And the myth of obscenity is a myth that is perpetuated in order to keep a censorship mechanism in place, because as long as there can be censorship for one thing or another, as long as they can convince somebody that you need to have a watchdog to keep the dirty words off the air, then that same watchdog agency will be able to keep political ideas that are undesirable or any other kind of social ideas that are undesirable off the airwaves. And that's the real basis for perpetuating myths of obscenity and all that kind of stuff. And I try and attack it as often as I can.
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That's right, the Ramones, Crete and Hop. Uncle Pete here until who knows when tonight. 607-777-2137 is the phone line. Back to music.

Chaos UK, and Kill Your Baby. Started out with Tourist and Leap, The Expelled, What Justice, Sin 34, Nuclear War, Brainiac 5, and Natty Punko, Embryo with I'm Different. And we finished up with Chaos UK and Kill Your Baby, kind of a combination love song and lullaby. Uncle Pete talking at you on WHRW Binghamton on a Wednesday night, Thursday morning until I decide to leave tonight. Yeah, 607-777-2137 is a phone line for requests. In case you hadn't heard, the legend Cheetah Chrome passed away earlier this week, one of the founding members of the Dead Boys and other things. So we're going to be featuring some stuff from him, well, you know, with him in there, like this, from the Dead Boys.

Rocket from the Tombs. One of the first bands Cheetah Chrome was in, along with Johnny Blitz and David Thomas and Peter Loeffner, who would go on to form Pere Ubu. And of course, Cheetah and Johnny Blitz would team up with Steve Bader soon after the demise of this band, which was shortly after that recording of Foggy Notion in August 24th, 1975 at the Piccadilly Inn in Cleveland. And they would go on to form Frankenstein and then the Dead Boys. Cheetah Chrome passing away at the age of 71 this past Sunday. Rocket from the Tombs is a grossly overlooked band. Proto-punk, yeah. Maybe flat-out punk. I don't know. I think so. Did a bunch of stuff. They weren't around very long, maybe a year and a half, because they broke up like in 1975, and that's when most of their live recordings are from. But the interesting thing about that particular song, going out to Jeff of the Future, by the way, is Foggy Notion is a Velvet Underground song, as many of you may know. And they recorded that live before Foggy Notion was anywhere on recording other than a bootleg. It wasn't released. I don't even think the bootleg was out until 1976. And then it came out later on in a regular version. But Rocket from the Tombs and the Velvet Underground were kind of like, friends. And so they did that song. Rocket from the Tombs, a lot of songs in their song list. Dead Boy songs and Pere Ubu songs of the future. So it's pretty cool. We'll hear some more from them later on. But we started off with the Dead Boys, of course, with Cheetah Chrome, I'm Calling on You, from the second Dead Boys album, We've Come for Your Children. Cheetah Chrome and Mike Hudson from a single from 1995 and Downtown Beirut. Tommy Ramone said hi, and then another dead guy, Johnny Ramone. It was the 22nd anniversary of his passing away just yesterday. And we heard Johnny Ramone from The Final Sessions. And that's a 12-inch single on blue vinyl. And we heard Lemmy, Danny B. Harvey, and Slim Jim Phantom, along with Johnny, singing Good Rockin' Tonight. And there's a pretty interesting little quote on the back. I don't usually read stuff off albums, but this is from Danny B. Harvey, and it says, "The day Johnny Ramone came into the studio to record the backing tracks for these two Elvis songs," and of course we know that it's a Link Ray song, "he showed up in the studio with a prototype of a Japanese Johnny Ramone signature guitar. He told me he no longer owned any guitars or amps because he had sold them all when he retired. The only reason he had this one was because the guitar company had sent it over for his approval prior to production. I asked him why he didn't own any musical equipment, and didn't he still play and practice around the house? His reply was, 'Do baseball players go to batting practice when they retire? Of course not. So why do I need to practice?'" Yeah, Johnny, one guitar. Probably still carried it around in a shopping bag. After that, what was it? The 99ers and Kissing Johnny Ramone. Cheetah Chrome from the very first single he released right after the Dead Boys broke up, 1979 for that one. Still Want to Die. And kind of got there, I guess. And finished up with Rocket from the Tombs and Foggy Notion. Uncle Pete here with you on a non-rainy Wednesday night. Yeah, it's not raining, but I'll tell you, everything else today was like rain. My car's in the shop for like over a week still. My washing machine broke down, and it looks like I may be permanently locked out of that place for all things Uncle Pete, Uncle Pete Official on Facebook. I have been unable to log in to my Facebook page all night, tried to get help, and they basically said they can't verify that I'm me. So I may not be able to post things on the place for all things Uncle Pete for a while, at least, if not forever. I don't know what I'm going to do. Anybody out there have any Facebook knowledge, get in touch with me.
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But as a result, usually I say, make sure you go there to check when the Uncle Pete Show is going to be on, and of course, for the playlist and the audio links after the show is over. Well, that may not happen tonight. I will be posting the audio links and the playlist over at my webpage, theunclepeteshow.wordpress.com. That's theunclepeteshow.wordpress.com. So those of you out there who are still on Facebook, please put that up. If I can't post on Facebook, please do me that favor and mention that that's where all the links will be. You can still get the Mixcloud link and the other link and the playlist over at the webpage, because, yeah, Facebook is not really being nice to me. I have no idea why this happened. They're sending codes to a device that I don't even know what device they're sending it to, and it's just, you know, I'll tell you. And Cheetah died, and it's the anniversary of Johnny's death, but hey, summer, still here, but it's going away next week. So this is the last Uncle Pete Show of summer. Of course, there'll be the first Uncle Pete Show of autumn next week, so that's reason to celebrate both these days, as if the Uncle Pete Show isn't enough of a celebration in itself. But as a result of all this, you know, time of the year, yeah, end of summer songs. Got a bunch of those. Gonna play some. Maybe.

TA-80. And Summer 88. That was like a special version of the Delta 88. Started out that whole set of Summer's Coming to a Close songs with Bailed Out and Go Away Summer, Shaolin Hunks, Summer Ain't Over, and it ain't until like next Tuesday, I think. Monday, Tuesday, something like that. Miss Ludella Black, Last Summer, Reminiscing. Telephone Girl Sisters, When the Next Summer Come. The Glad Machine, Can We Still Fall in Love This Summer? Of course, plenty of time, especially if you can fix a washing machine or help me get back on Facebook. The Speedways after that, Just Another Regular Summer, Any Void, Summer Sucks, Trash Sound Conglomerate from Seattle, and So Over Summer, and finish up with TA-80. And Summer 88, Uncle Pete talking at you on WHRW Binghamton, the only real radio station in town. Until I decide to leave tonight, don't forget I'll be back on next Wednesday night. That'll be autumn. And I'll be on 11:30 p.m. Eastern Uncle Pete time until who knows when once again. So spread the word, tune in, and remember what I said earlier. I seem to be locked out of Facebook. I cannot access the Uncle Pete official Facebook page or any of my Facebook stuff because they're sending a code to a device that I don't even know. It doesn't exist as far as I know. It's a mystery. I don't know. I don't know what's going on. But, you know, so those of you on Facebook, if you know other people that sometimes stop by Uncle Pete official, kind of mention that to them, and they can still go to theunclepeteshow.wordpress.com and get access to all of the links and the playlist and stuff like that there, because I'll at least be posting over there unless some sort of weird little miracle happens and I can get on at some point in the next day or two or year or whatever. 607-777-2137 is a phone line for requests, dedications, and et cetera's. And I got a whole bunch of new stuff for you, starting off with something brand new from Lives called Burn.

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America isn't easy. America is advanced citizenship. You've got to want it bad, because it's going to put up a fight. It's going to say, you want free speech? Let's see you acknowledge a man whose words make your blood boil, who's standing center stage and advocating at the top of his lungs that which you would spend a lifetime opposing at the top of yours. You want to claim this land as a land of the free? Then the symbol of your country cannot just be a flag. The symbol also has to be one of its citizens exercising his right to burn that flag in protest. Now show me that. Defend that. Celebrate that in your classrooms. Then stand up and sing about the land of the free.

my imminent demise, the beauty is in fact embarrassing.

Potbelly from that new compilation Gone in 30 Seconds. We heard You. Started off with brand new stuff from Lives and Burn. Brand new stuff all over the place in that set. Drop Slog from Sweden and Krigets Hundar. David Byrne dropped by again to say hi. And then Brain Drug from, what is it? Let's Kick Ass Volume 4, I believe. And there's a donkey on the cover. So you know I'm not using a nasty word. I'm speaking of an animal there. And we heard The Persistence of Error, Motion Sickness, One of Ours, All of Yours. Kinky Pinkies, brand new, just got it. Hours before the show, just moments before I was shut out of Facebook. Anyway, no connection there. But Kinky Pinkies, from right here in your own backyard of Binghamton, New York, we heard 1,000 More, a.k.a. The Risky Tango. Big Evil, You Bet Your Noise, and finished up with Potbelly and You. WHRW Binghamton is a place. Uncle Pete is the me until I leave tonight. I'll be here for a while yet because, you know, we still got some more songs from Cheetah Chrome, and we still got some more songs about the end of summer, and we got this song going out to Fred from the Dead Milkmen.

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Dead Boys from Night of the Living Dead Boys, recorded live at CBGB's, March of 1979, the very last Dead Boys show of the original Dead Boys before they broke up. Of course, they would reunite 10 years later, and I saw them then. But we heard Going Out to Tom, Caught with the Meat in Your Mouth, dedicated to Mama Cass Elliott, of course. Started off with a Dead Milkman going out to Fred from their album Beelzebubba. And we heard Stuart, the Unicorn Dogs after that, new stuff from their new album and their version of the Dead Milkman tune, Methodist Coloring Book, the Lemonades, Summertime's Up, the 66ers, Miss Summertime, the Lifeguards going out to Dave, and everybody out of the pool. And, you know, when it's, summer's over and it gets cold like it's been here down in the 30s and 40s at night. Yeah, you don't have to encourage people to get out of the pool, I'll tell you. The Mighty Birds after that, Last Day of Summer. Strike Two, End of Summer. Stolen Bikes, End of Summer. Now or Never, Summer's End. And the Dead Boys, Caught with the Summer in Your Mouth, or something like that. Well, yeah, it's about that time. But before I say it's last-minute request time, I should let you know. There's a couple of shows coming up this week. This Friday, September 18th, up in Syracuse at Funk and Waffles, 307 to 313 South Clinton Street. Perilous is going to be there. It's kind of a benefit for their community radio station up there. Perilous, along with Know Nothing and the Flashing Astonishers, 8 p.m. show, Friday, September 18th, like in 2 days, up there in Syracuse at Funk and Waffles. And then right here in town, Saturday, September 19th, at the Deep State, 214 State Street in downtown Binghamton, Citizen Joey is coming to town. It's an iFarm tribute. One of the best iFarm tributes, so they tell me. Along with Drunken War from Ithaca, 13 Horses from New Jersey, containing Frank Martian of the Binghamton band The Martians. Phantom Intrusion from Your Own Backyard will be playing their first show in like 2 years. And there's a rumor that there's going to be a reunion of The Martians, Binghamton's own The Martians, their 30th reunion. From, you know, they put that single out and, you know, they had stuff on the Uncle Pete Show way back then. And here they are, look, getting together for a 30th reunion. But that's all happening right here in town at Deep State, 214 State Street, this Saturday, the 19th at who knows what time. So just, like, get down there and wait until it happens. 607-777-2137, that's phone line for last-minute requests. Yeah, I think we got maybe one or two more with Cheetah and a whole bunch more. End of Summer, going to start it off with Rocket from the Tombs, recorded live at their rehearsal studio in Cleveland, September 1974. And, yeah, that would make that, what, like 52 years ago this month, this was recorded. Life Stinks, a song that most people know as a Pereubu song. But here it is, Rocket from the Tombs.

Cheetahchrome, along with all the Dead Boys, from their debut album, Young, Loud, and Snotty, one of the greatest punk albums of all time. We heard Down in Flames, going out to Woiro, who asked me before the show on Facebook, remember that place I used to have access to? Play at least one Dead Boys song. Well, I hope I did you proud. There we go. Several. Started off with another Cheetahchrome band. Going out to Doc Sonic, Rocket from the Tombs, and Life Stinks, recorded live at their rehearsal hall in September of 1974. A much more raw version than Pere Ubu would wind up doing in another, what, maybe 2 years, I think. The Hallingtons after that, The Last Days of Summer, 15 and The End of Summer, Snuff, Summer's Over. The McCrackens, After the Summer's Gone, Lower East Side, Stitches from their album Still Bleeding, and Summer's Over. The Lemonades, going out to Retro, Cherry Cola, Summer's Over, and finish up the Dead Boys, Down in Flames, saying goodbye to Cheetahchrome and goodbye to summer. And for all my listeners down there in Australia, and I know I have some, at least one or two. No, I know I have some listeners down there. So thanks, first off, for listening. And second, feel free to substitute the word winter in for all these, like, end of summer songs. Because, you know, it's that thing down there. I'm not sure how it happens, but it does. So there we go. Last show of summer. Next week, I'll be back 11:30 p.m. Eastern Uncle Pete time for the first show of autumn. Don't forget, Facebook, yeah, I don't have access. I've been shut down on Facebook for some reason. I don't know why. I don't know if I'll be able to figure out how to get my page back. It may be lost forever, which will be a tragedy, but we'll see what happens. So those of you who hear my voice and have Facebook, please mention that on your Facebook pages, and I will be posting all of the links to the audio archives over at my website, theunclepeteshow.wordpress.com. That's theunclepeteshow.wordpress.com. I'll put the Mixcloud link over there too. You can always go to Mixcloud at The Uncle Pete Show and catch it straight away there. I'll also post the playlist over at the website. I don't usually do that, but I will post that. Hopefully we'll figure something out. If anybody has any ideas, get in touch with me over at UnclePeteShow@gmail.com. And don't forget, if you got a band that plays music of the sort that you hear on the Uncle Pete Show, please feel free to get in touch with me at that email thing, UnclePeteShow@gmail.com. I'm so used to saying get in touch with me at my Facebook page. Well, you could try, but I don't know if I'm going to see it ever, but we'll see what happens. Yeah. But anyway, hey, bad stuff happened today. But the Uncle Pete Show happened, and that negates it all out every week. So stop by next week. We'll have more fun, more good stuff, more new music, more classics, more who knows what. I never know until it happens. Thanks for listening. Thanks for calling. And most of all, until next time, and yes, there will be a little bonus song, have a good one.

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0: Hey, well, tell me why you're playing the record
1: then. Why we're playing the record? Yeah. Well, I guess we'd have to explain a little bit of what WHRW is. We're the only station in Binghamton that... We're the only station that tries to meet the community's needs. The rest of the stations here are all commercial. Most of them are top 40, some of them are country music. But we're the only station that tries to program public affairs things.
0: Like the sort of WBAI.
1: As a matter of fact, we're affiliated with them.
0: Oh, I see. Oh, that's good, yeah. They're great. Well, that's great, you know. I mean, I think these stations are one of the... You know, this kind of station is very important for all of us.
1: The problem is the commercial stations have all the money and the people like us and WBAI go hungry.
0: I know, but maybe hunger will make you aware. That's maybe why you're a hip station.
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0: Leslie, would you like to introduce the next segment?
1: Okay. Now it's time for Jazz plus Jazz equals Jazz. Today we have a recording of Benny Goodman played over a separate recording of Miles Davis.
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1: WHRW Binghamton presents WHRW In Between. Take that, sleep. You said we couldn't do it, but we did.
2: 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Maybe it's cold. Frank, why are you naked?
3: Why aren't you naked?
2: It's 15 degrees below zero. 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
2: You're going to get hypothermia and die. 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

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I can't help it. 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I was made that way.

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2: From what I've heard, you're using your paper not for writing, but for rolling doobies. 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
3: The Broome County Health Department says...
4: Women need regular pap tests to protect themselves from cervical cancer. Talk to your doctor about the pap test today. How was that?
3: Frightening.

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0: Hey, well, tell me why you're playing the record then.
1: Why we're playing the record? Yeah. Well, I guess we'd have to explain a little bit of what WHRW is. We're the only station in Binghamton that...
0: The only station what?
1: Not the only station. We're the only station that tries to meet the community's needs. The rest of the stations here are all commercial. Most of them are top 40. Some of them are country music. But we're the only station that tries to program public affairs things.
0: Like a sort of WBAI?
1: As a matter of fact, we're affiliated with them.
0: Oh, I see. Oh, that's good, yeah. They're great. Well, that's great, you know. I mean, I think these stations are one of the... You know, this kind of station is very important for all of us.
1: The problem is the commercial stations have all the money and the people like us and WBAI go hungry.
0: I know, but maybe hunger will make you aware. That's maybe why you're a hip station.
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2: Oh, thank God. 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And definitely turn the water off while brushing your teeth. 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

Good morning, everyone. This is your host. This is DJ Weird Autumn on the show Trash Mammals. The songs that you just heard were first, No Son of Mine by the Foo Fighters. After that was Faint by Linkin Park. The song that you just heard was No One Knows by Queens of the Stone Age. Next, we're going to be having a few words from the station, and then we'll be getting right back into music with Impacto first.

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three songs that you just heard were first Impacto by Enjambre. After that was Witches by Alice Phoebe Liu. And the song that you just heard was Dirty Paws by Of Monsters and Men. Now you are listening to WHRW Binghamton. We're going to be getting right back into the music with a little bit of Half Alive. Hope you enjoy.

three songs that you just heard were first Automatic by Half Alive. After that was Headlock by Imogen Heap. The song that you just heard was Helena by My Chemical Romance. Up next, we've got a song by Gorillaz, starting off with some Hillbilly Man, and then of course after that, we'll be playing some more music.

three songs that you just heard were first Hillbilly Man by Gorillaz. After that was Dead Man by Self. And the song that you just heard was Someday by The Strokes. Up next, we'll be playing some more music. So, you know, keep listening.

All right, you were listening to Twisterella by Ride, MRAHC by Tidal Fight, and The Killing Moon by Echo and the Bunnymen. 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
8: 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Out of focus.

Three songs that you just heard were first, Come As You Are by Nirvana. After that was Black Sheep by Metric. The song that you just heard was Doctor, Doctor, Doctor, Help Me, Help Me, Help Me by Cage the Elephant. Up next, we've got a few more folky songs for a little bit. And of course, we'll be playing some more music.

three songs that you just heard were first Curses by the Crane Wives. After that was The Graveyard Song by Pigpen Theater Co. And the song that you just heard was Rock Slide by the Crane Wives. Up next, we're coming up near the end of the show. So, you know, as a little reminder, I am DJ Weird Autumn. You are listening to Trash Mammals. The last two songs we'll be playing, since I won't be able to tell you their titles afterwards, are Juggernaut by Auto Heart and Summerhead by Raven Underground.

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Pygmy by Charles Hawtrey and the Deaf Aids. 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

All right, welcome back to Between the Bars with DJ Byrne on WHRW 90.5 FM Binghamton. Welcome back, and we're going to be on until 11:30 today, sorry, so we have about another hour or so. And so far you've heard One More Hour by Tame Impala, Revolution 1 by the Beatles, One of These Nights by Obstacle 1, One of These Nights by the Eagles, Obstacle 1 by Interpol, 2 plus 2 equals 5 by Radiohead, Two of Us by the Beatles, and that last one was Three is the Magic Number by De La Soul. That one was actually popularized a few years ago by Spider-Man No Way Home. That was quite a big song at the time. It was a lot of fun when that was popular. But if you've been paying attention to the song titles, you might notice all of them include a number. This week's theme is going to be numbers. We're doing a lot of math today. We've been counting up. We started with one. We're on three right now. Our next song is going to be Time Baby 3 by Medicine off of the Crow soundtrack. And then later on coming up, we have 5 Years by David Bowie. We have 16 Mirrors by Alex G. We have 50-50 by The Strokes. And a lot of more great stuff coming up in the coming hour. So stay tuned if any of that sounds good to you. And up next, we have Time Baby 3. Enjoy.

All right, welcome back, everybody. You're listening to Between the Bars with DJ Byrne on WHRW 90.5 FM Binghamton. So again, today's theme is going to be numbers, so songs with numbers, and then we've been counting up from one. We just got up to 19. That last song was 19-2000 by Gorillaz off of their self-titled album. Before that, we had 16 Mirrors by Alex G, one of the first songs that got me into Alex G, and now I'm a huge fan of his. 10 Years Gone by Led Zeppelin, Seven Nation Army by the White Stripes, 5 Years by David Bowie, Forever by Claro, and Time Baby 3 by Medicine. We're going to be on for the next half hour, so if any of that sounded good to you, definitely stick around. We have some Violent Femmes coming up, some Strokes, some Deftones, so definitely stay tuned. Next song is going to be 21 Guns by Green Day. Enjoy.

0: 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The views expressed are those of the engineer and their guests, and may not reflect the views of WHRW management. Therefore, we advise you to carefully consider whether you or your children should listen.
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FM in a stereo, saying hello to everyone that came back to the Twilight Zone. This is WHRW, the only therapeutic radio station in the Southern Tier. 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

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You're listening to DJ Chick, and this is my show, The Hen House. Next up, we've got Headlock by Imogen Heap. Hope y'all enjoy.

0: 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Therefore, we advise you to carefully consider whether you or your children should listen.
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You're listening to WHRW 90.5 FM Binghamton. And right now, you're tuned into Soundcore. You just listened to I Wanna Touch You by Catherine Wheel, followed by Do You Love Me Now by The Breeders, and then I Feel You by Depeche Mode. The Depeche Mode song was off the album Songs of Faith and Devotion, and I feel like that is a great way to describe this show, or this segment of this show, of many, many shows I will have. But of the kind of theme or idea or vibe I have going for today, when I originally thought of it, it was very focused around that, Songs of Faith and Devotion, but instead of faith, sub for love, probably. More like love. And then I got some news in the past 12 hours, basically, and I changed it to a less sad sack kind of vibe. I think it's just a lot more. I shifted it from some like newer, more electronic floaty stuff to more like 80s powerful stuff. But to go with that, next we have Stay by Oingo Boingo, A Promise by Echo and the Bunnymen, and Voices Carry by Till Tuesday, which has a lot of power. The other ones are kind of like still yearning and grasping, but I will play the music now, okay? It would be nice if you stayed tuned in. So enjoy.

Wow. Okay, we just need a moment for that a little bit. That was Voices Carry by Till Tuesday. One of my favorites to scream in the car. If you're in the car, I hope you turned it up and did that, because that's what I always do. But it's okay if you didn't and you can't. Before that, we heard A Promise by Echo and the Bunnymen, which this version I think is different than a version that I used to listen to, because I used to listen to the song a lot about 2 years ago. But this one was much whinier, which if you're in the whiny mood, like, I don't see anything wrong with that. But if you're not, I was like a little put off by it, because not put off by it, but I was just confused at this version. But I wasn't mad at it, and I hope you aren't either. And before that was Stay by Oingo Boingo, off a great album, Dead Man's Party, with a lot of hits. And next, we're going to hear Burn by The Cure, which was made for The Crow, the movie from the 90s, where, what was his name? Bruce Lee's son, Brandon Lee, was the star, and he, you know, was the star of the movie The Crow. He was the crow. He was the guy. And he died while they were filming the movie, like, on set in an accident. And I absolutely love that movie. It's so aesthetically pleasing, and there's so many good lines. But I feel like that goes with the vibe that I'm going for of this show, because it's so, like, guttural. Like, Robert Smith, the lead singer of The Cure, is just, like, yearning, like, pining so hard, every night I burn. But, like, now you're gonna listen to it, and he'll show it much better than I can. And then after that, we'll have some Susie and the Banshees, cover of Dear Prudence. And after that, my all-time favorite Cocteau Twins song. So stay tuned and burn.

I don't know what it is with me and the animal noises today, but that was called The Dogs Out by The Garden, which is really, really exciting. I had to play a Garden song because I'm actually seeing them tonight. Yeah, I'm doxing myself. I'm going to the Garden concert. I can't wait. I am so excited to get sweaty. But before that, we heard Oh Baby by LCD Sound System, which is another one of my favorites, after Pitch the Baby by Cocteau Twins. A lot of babies, a lot of love, I don't know, a lot of animals. I think this is just a wholesome kind of show. It was a little more whiny and depressed when I came up with it, but we're gonna get back into that vibe. There were some of the songs from that idea that I left behind, and that's what we're gonna get into now with Cherry Blossom Girl by Air, and then followed by In a Mood by The Second Sex, and some Fiona Apple and The Cure. And then after that, excitingly, is going to be My Lovely Apprentice's first debut, I think. I don't think you've had songs on it before, but we're gonna listen to her talk and listen to those songs later. So stay tuned, and we have Cherry Blossom Girl.

I know you just heard from me, but that was Cherry Blossom Girl by Air. And this is like, it's like the breakdown part of the show. I'm like breaking it down. And you're going to listen to some more Air later on. But I just needed you to know you're listening to Soundcore with BLSK. That's me. And this is WHRW 90.5 FM Binghamton. Stay tuned for some more. We have In a Mood by The Second Sex.

0: That was One More Time by The Cure. And before that, you listened to Fiona Apple, which I just had to play, you know, her screamy part because it's lovely. And if you don't like it, you don't have to stick around, but I would love if you did, because now I have my apprentices segment. Take it away.
1: 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I'm going to be playing a couple songs for you guys. First up, we have Angel by Drop 19s, followed by Special by Garbage.
0: I'm so excited. Thank you for listening. So excited. Stay tuned.

is never quite together these days. It takes too long to make decisions I contest.

because it always gets too desirable, and then I regret it. I have never been anyone's favorite person.

The word hurricane was a name given to nature's strongest storm. A hurricane occurs when high pressure and low pressure masses of air come in contact with one another. There is often a significant difference in temperature between the two masses. One mass is warm, while the other is cold. The warmer air rises and the cooler air falls. Likewise, the low pressure area slides down the sides of the high pressure area. They swirl in and around one another, creating the beginnings of the storm.

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1: I'm BLSK. Please come back next week at 1 o'clock. WHRW 90.5 FM, Binghamton. Yeah. I think that's all. I think that I'm so happy that DJ Devilicious got to play her set. It was sick, and I hope you enjoyed, and you should stick around for the next show. But till Thursday, enjoy.
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4: Oh, Jane, I feel so run down lately. 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Some mornings I just don't feel I can face the world. And last night, my Ted said I'm no fun anymore. Jane, isn't there something I can take to relieve my symptoms and feel my old self again?
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7: Hello guys, what is up? Welcome back. It's your boy Addy Fatty Patty. I hope you're doing well. I hope you've had a great week so far, and I hope you really enjoyed the previous show, because it was a good show, I'm not gonna lie. Regardless, I hope you're excited and looking forward to what I'm gonna be playing today. I'm gonna be moving a bit away from the Afro part of the gig, but I am still gonna be playing house music, a lot of different types of house music. Deep house, acid house, tech house, Indo house, Italo house, Arab, Latin. I did find a lot of Chinese and Japanese and Korean house tracks as well, but a lot of mix of house music. You get the gist of it, right? So yeah, I hope you enjoy my music and feel energetic at the end of my show, because that's the name of the show, right? Feeling energetic with Addy Fatty Patty at WHRW Binghamton. So let's get started.

Hello, family. Welcome back. It's your boy, Addy Fatty Patty. Thank you so much for tuning in. We're going to take a tiny, tiny break. But before that, I wanted to let you know that you're listening to Feeling Energetic at WHRW, Binghamton. And yeah, that's it. The next break is before we end the show. But I'm the previous DJ played cards for me. So I'm set to play another song, but I did have to tell you guys that you're listening to music at WHRW Binghamton. So yeah, let's continue with what we had planned.

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Therefore, we advise you to carefully consider whether you or your children should listen. 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
4: Oh, Jane, I feel so run down lately. You know, no pep, irregularity, nagging headache. Some mornings I just don't feel I can face the world. And last night, my Ted said I'm no fun anymore. Jane, isn't there something I can take to relieve my symptoms and feel my old self again?
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0: What is up, family? Welcome back. It's your boy Addy Fatty Patty. I hope you're enjoying my show. We have reached the end of my DJ. DJ section of my show. And I'm going to be playing music that my lovely apprentice, Evelyn, do you want to say hi?
1: Hi.
0: Well, Evelyn and I have selected some music, like some songs from Spotify that we both think are really nice and would like for you to listen to. So that is the last section of my show. So I hope you're enjoying and are feeling energetic, as the name suggests, because you are listening to Feeling Energetic with Addy Fatty Patty at WHRW Binghamton. Stay tuned, stay locked. We're going to play some really nice music. But by the way, Evelyn, what have you been listening to as of late?
1: I've been listening to K-pop.
0: Okay, so we're going to get started with some K-pop right now.

What is up, family? Welcome back. It's your boy, Addy Fatty Patty. I hope you've had a great time listening to my music. I hope you're feeling energetic. Because, of course, you're listening to Feeling Energetic with Addy Fatty Patty and his apprentice at WHRW Binghamton. I hope you've enjoyed the music that you've listened to so far. And if you're a new listener, thank you so much for tuning in. If you're a repeating listener, I really appreciate you coming back to listen to my show and for all the support to all my listeners out there. So, yeah, I'm pretty much done. The next person will be taking over and it's going to be a PA show. So stay around, stay tuned in, stay locked. Have a good one.

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4: Oh, Jane, I feel so run down lately. 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
2: No sir.
3: All right, this is All Things Political with Graydon Wolfe. Today I'm joined by my good friend and co-host today, Vicky Wong. If you want to introduce yourself, go ahead.
2: Hey guys, I'm Vicky.
3: All right, so today, and again, I don't really like making questions or schedules when I'm doing my podcasts. I think it kind of confuses me and kind of like screws with my head a little bit. It kind of distracts me. And unfortunately, so my dad actually, who I was going to have on as a guest last week, but we ran into some technical difficulties. I actually got into an argument with my dad about this because he basically was like, great, and he's a teacher, by the way, so he believes in curriculums and he believes in basically making sure that people have a theme and people have some sort of like agenda that they stick to. So he'll create like a lot of lessons plans for his students and be like, yeah, Graydon, today I talked about the Civil War, or I talked about the Civil Rights Movement or something like that, some sort of like theme in history and some sort of subject. But for the podcast and for my PA show, I really just didn't want to make a theme. Why is that? Maybe I'm just disorganized. Maybe that's just my personality type. Some people would say maybe I'm like type B. But regardless, I don't have any specific questions. So it's kind of be like, you know, it's going to be like an on the fly kind of thing. And we'll see how that goes. So Dad, if you're listening, I apologize, but I'm not going to have any specific themes for this episode. Instead, I'm going to ask kind of like random questions. Some of them may be political. We'll see. Hopefully not for some people's sake, but we'll see. And this actually is kind of a political question, but I think it's a question that Vicky, my co-host today, will be able to answer better. And that's actually about nonprofits and sort of the experience that you had over the summer canvassing and trying to, you know, I guess, get money from passersby about specific issues. So if you could talk about like any like interesting experiences without any, you know, explicit language. Because if you didn't know, and this is something that I experienced over the summer as well, I was in Manhattan and I was canvassing for a political candidate. And I would basically get a lot of people screaming at me, people telling me to like just do bad things, obviously things that I can't repeat here. But people get very angry when you sort of ask them questions and, you know, say you should do this, you should vote for this person, you should do that. People don't like that. And what Vicky was doing and my sort of like knowledge of what she was doing, it was, and you could speak to this obviously more than me, you weren't just asking people to vote necessarily. You were asking people for money for a cause that I think personally is like an honorable cause, if you want to talk about like what that was. But if you could talk about like how people would generally react and like if you were surprised by how they would respond.
2: Okay, yeah, for sure. But first I want to say that I do agree with your dad, like with the theme stuff, but call me type A. But basically what I was doing this summer was I was canvassing for like different human rights organizations. So basically what I did, I was a fundraiser. Like that was literally just what I was called. And then we would have contracts with different charities. And then we would badger people on the street for money, basically, for monthly donations towards a certain cause. So the first half I was doing women's rights. And then the second half I was doing like for people in the Congo. Obviously, like, because of all of this, like because of the nuance and because of like how people are so divided in this country, like it becomes like a political topic. But honestly, the work that I was doing was just like human rights. Like there shouldn't be politics to people having rights.
3: There should be. No, there shouldn't be.
2: There shouldn't be. Yeah.
3: Not should be.
2: But I feel like people were a lot more receptive to hearing about, like, women's rights and stuff because, like, obviously, like, most people have – I want to say all people have met a woman.
3: Yeah.
2: Like, they can relate to it.
3: I mean,
2: they
3: that's
2: can
3: how we're see. Alive.
2: We, yeah, literally.
3: Yeah.
2: Yeah. All people have some kind of, like, attachment to, like, a woman that they care about or something. So they can envision the problems, like, in front of them. And when I was explaining stuff to people, like, they were a lot more receptive. They could see, like, the severity of the issue because it's a domestic issue. But then once I switched contracts into advocating for people in the Congo, well, if people don't know about that, it's basically just how, like, we are absolutely gutting them for mineral resources and people are becoming collateral damage as a result of that. It's a lot harder for people to relate to that because they – I feel like I've never met someone from the Congo. A lot of people
3: – Me neither.
2: I don't think any – a lot – like, the normal everyday person has met someone from the Congo. They can't see how dire the issues are. And because of that, like, people are a lot less prone to, like, hearing me out. Like, sometimes they'll just hear the word Congo and have, like, a poor reaction to it. Like, there was a lot more, like – racism and people who didn't care once I switched contracts. Yeah.
3: Totally. And what's sad about that too is, like, and I know some of this because, again, I'm very nerdy about some, like, geopolitical issues. And obviously, like, Vicky knows probably way more about the Congo than I do from, like, your work. But what I know is that there are a lot of other countries, like, outside countries, whether they be maybe like Russia or China, that are very much involved with this mineral trade. And what a lot of these countries do is they basically pay different groups sums of money to basically control these mineral deposits. And they employ a lot of people, a lot of local workers who are incredibly poor. Because the DRC, the Democratic Republic of the Congo, is an incredibly poor country. And it's a country that's undergone a lot of conflict and unrest. And they basically exploit the Congo and other countries in that region for their mineral resources. And they basically say, we're going to pay you if you extract these minerals, then they aren't paid or they're paid a very low wage. And these conditions in these mines are dire. They're terrible. People die every single day, not just from, like, you know, toxic fumes from those mines, but violence that basically surrounds the trade. So there'll be, you know, people extracting minerals from, let's say, like, a cave, people mining them. And then there'll be some sort of armed group that extracts that or sort of, like, threatens this other group and basically takes those resources away and resells them for a much higher price. And it's pretty evil. And to make matters worse, again, and, like, to kind of, like, dispute not what you said but what people say to you, they're like, oh, well, these minerals, like, they have, it has nothing to do with me. It's all the way across the world. You know, it doesn't matter. And what I would say to that is, like, your phone wouldn't work without some of those precious metals and some of those, I forget the exact word for them, you know, like, rare earth minerals, stuff like that. That's maybe, like, a word that people have heard a lot. And, you know, everyone needs rare earth minerals. So this goes for phones, this goes for computers, this goes for a lot of computer chips, other technology, even stuff like watches or things that maybe you, like, maybe the microphone that I'm speaking into, it could have rare earth minerals or heavy metals in them. It probably does, because to make a lot of electronics, you need those things. So these are real issues, and, like, you know, people should be aware of them, but people don't realize that. So I don't know if that's maybe something that you brought up. I mean, I'm assuming that you probably had to stick to, like, a specific script and you wouldn't, like, but would anybody, like, actually talk to you about, you know, that issue? Did you have any people that were knowledgeable about it, or was it usually kind of just, like, a dismissive or, like, oh, yeah, maybe I've heard about that?
2: Usually people have not heard about the issues, and if they did, only on, like, a very, like, low scale, like, they just know something bad is going on. Like, it's a humanitarian crisis. Like, that's literally what it is. And most people are not willing to be informed. And, like, I know it's really hard, especially, like, on the streets of New York City, to, like, stop and, like, listen to, like, a stranger tell you about, and, like, a stranger taking up your time and your money. But, like, people don't realize, like, how we're genuinely buying into it. And the least we can do is do something to, like, help the people, actually. So, like, I really like that you brought up, like, the phones and the computers and stuff, because that was a huge part of, like, what I like to draw it. Obviously, every canvasser is different. Mm-hmm. And we had like a rough script and we had trainings on like information and stuff and how to appeal to certain people. Yeah. But obviously, like not everyone's going to appeal to everyone. I feel like my best, like, way of like convincing someone was to like just be normal, treat them like a person, like have like a conversation with them. A lot of people were just like throwing out their script and like obviously like you're talking at someone and then they're not going to be very receptive. Like mm-hmm. obviously I need to get my points across, but do so in like a way that's like yeah. palatable. Yeah. And I would always bring up like, oh, like we're not going to stop buying phones. We're not going to stop using light bulbs. We're not going to stop like driving around in cars. Like, but we need to start looking at things like beyond us, just us. Totally. And honestly, that got a lot of people to like start thinking about it.
3: Yeah.
2: Yeah.
3: No, 100%. You could say like, you know, I don't know if you were reading the script, or I guess in a lot of cases you weren't reading the script, which I agree with. It's not a good way to do it. You'd be like, yeah, like I couldn't, you know, I couldn't read this to you if I didn't have these precious minerals or these precious metals. Yeah, it's mm-hmm. definitely true. And, you know, to kind of like add insult to injury, and obviously like these are my own opinions, but when it, I don't know if any listeners or people have probably heard about this, Vicky. I don't know if you've heard of USAID. Or the gutting of USAID. This happened sort of like at the start of the Trump administration. And what the Trump administration basically did was it dismantled this executive agency, this federal agency, again, called the U.S. Aid for International Development. That's what it stands for, Aid for International Development. And this executive sort of like commission or department, I should say, this independent body was basically, you know, tasked with providing aid, providing food, providing resources, and providing funding to very poor, like, developing nations. So this includes, like, countries like the Congo, the DRC, and other countries in that region. So because that aid was gutted and removed, and we're talking billions of dollars in aid that was actually congressionally appropriated, so this is money that should have been spent by Congress, because Congress has the power of the purse, but the executive government and the Trump administration basically just revoked it. It was like, you know, these people, like, you know, anybody who works for USAID, like, we don't have a job. I don't know if people remember the Doge cuts. Vicky, do you remember Doge and like the Elon Musk stuff?
2: I feel like roughly.
3: Yeah. I don't know. It basically just like dismantled a lot of this funding that could have helped people in the Congo specifically. And it's pretty sad. But moving on, you know, like to other themes that, you know, are also very important. And this kind of goes for like local stuff. I just want to say that like I'm very impressed by the level of like creativity that I've seen in Binghamton in general recently. And the reason I bring this up is because Vicky and I were recently talking about this event. I don't know exactly what it is. And obviously like, I'm not endorsing any like specific events or anything like that. But it was something that you mentioned to me that's taking place on Saturday. What was it exactly? It was like some sort of like arts festival.
2: Oh yeah. It was the Broome County Arts Festival.
3: Yeah. Which sounded cool. So it's like, and coming from Ithaca personally, obviously like Vicky and I are from very different areas. You're from, yeah, you want to say?
2: Yeah, I'm from Queens.
3: Well, where specifically in Queens?
2: Forest Hills.
3: Yeah. And like, this is also something that I want to get into. I'm getting kind of sidetracked, but I'm kind of like obsessed with geography and like how people's sort of, this is going to sound very pretentious, but how people's like geographical locations shape them specifically in like public transportation and infrastructure. And I can say that like, you know, I came from a very rural area. On one of my last podcasts, I talked about how I was chased by a cow, and that kind of speaks to how rural I am. If you're being chased by a cow, that usually is a sign that you're pretty freaking rural, and people probably, you know, you're not just going to come across some random friend out in the street. But like for you, Vicky, like how would you say that like, would you say that like being from a very like urban area, like obviously maybe Forest Hills is more suburby, you could correct me if I'm wrong, but how would you say that sort of like shapes what you're willing to do in life, or like what risks you're willing to take, if you could speak to that? I'm kind of curious.
2: Well, yeah, Forest Hills is pretty suburban. It's very residential, and we're like 40-minute like subway ride from the city. And honestly, that's pretty good for most places in the city nowadays. But I feel like just – I don't know if this is as applicable, but I feel like – I don't know if it's from being in the city, but I feel like definitely being an only child – makes me like more open to experiences, because I just have like, obviously I don't have like a built-in friend, so I have to create experiences for myself. And honestly, I feel like my experience in the city, a lot of people are very open to conversation. I feel like I get approached a lot. Like people are just
4: except when you're canvassing.
2: When I'm canvassing. That's a different story.
4: Yeah, totally. When you're asking for
2: people are trying to run away from me at that point.
4: Yeah.
2: I'm the annoying one. But
4: well, I don't know about it. Yeah.
2: Maybe
4: a little bit. So you would say that you're basically, you think it's less about the like geography and the infrastructure, more so about like your own family circumstances, so, like the fact that you're an only child. So you feel like there's no one there that's just going to like say, we're going to do this together. Like, I'm going to do this for you. I'm going to like, which by the way, like this isn't to push back at all, but this is just my own experience. So this doesn't, obviously this doesn't apply to Vicky and like your own upbringing. But like my sister, if she's listening, which I doubt she is, no offense, Charlotte. Dad, if you're listening, this isn't directed, this isn't, you know, this doesn't have anything to do with your parenting, but she definitely is not going to plan anything, but I'm also kind of bad about that. So that's interesting. So you basically feel like because you're an only child, you're more willing to take risks. And would you say that like, well, I guess this is kind of a rhetorical question, but like, because you're 40 minutes away from the city, which I would always just call New York City, I would always just call like anything in New York City, the city, but apparently the city means Manhattan.
2: Yeah.
4: Which I didn't know that because, again, I'm not from New York. I'm not a real New Yorker, even though I may have put it in my Instagram bio. But actually, that's sets up a good follow-up question. What are the criteria for being an actual New Yorker? Like, what are the rules with that? Do you have any, like, opinions on that?
2: I feel like I don't have any strong opinions on it. I feel like...
4: But you did for my bio.
2: Okay, but you were there for 1 month.
4: Two months.
2: Okay, no, I feel like... I don't know. I just feel like it's just like you start to become it after a certain amount of time.
4: Interesting.
2: Like, for example, I was watching... Wait, am I allowed to talk about TV shows? Yeah. Okay, I was watching Sex and the City this morning, and I was just thinking about how like a lot of... like. Out of the four main characters, like three of them are not from New York City, but I consider them such New Yorkers because they've experienced so much there. And I also feel like you just kind of recognize it in someone. Like when you like meet someone from the city, you're like, oh my God, you're from the city. Like there's automatically like that connection. And then you like them a little bit more. But I feel like you could say that about anyone. Like I'm sure like if you've met someone from Ithaca, you're like, oh, like you're from Ithaca.
4: You can, yeah, it's like a shared experience, 100%. So you're saying it's not really, so in that case, if I spent 2 months in New York City, in the city, does that mean that I'm a real New Yorker? Because I experienced a lot of it? Is that what you're saying?
2: No. Because, wait, this is what I'm saying. Like, I feel like you have to know, like, a little bit of, like, the ins and outs of it. Like, I remember, this is not to out you, but I remember one time.
4: Was it the bridge?
2: We were at Domino Park, and my best friend asked Graydon what neighborhood is across the water.
4: I said the Lower East Side.
2: No, you didn't, but let's just not say his answer, but a New Yorker would know that.
4: A New Yorker would know that. It's funny, I actually called my dad about that, because me and my dad... We talk a pretty decent amount. Love my dad saw him the other day, actually. And I love my mom. I love my whole family. Anyway, now I'm going to get sappy. I also love my sister, Charlotte.
2: Aww,
4: love
2: you too.
4: Shout out Wolf family. Yeah, exactly. But I called my dad like later that night just because I would talk to him a lot. And I basically told him about what happened. I thought it was funny.
2: It was funny.
4: I was like, yeah, Dad, like, and this is the answer. This is really embarrassing. I'm sorry that I'm even admitting this out loud. But I said Harlem. Actually,
2: and then your second answer was New Jersey.
4: Yeah, that was a joke. That was a joke.
2: I couldn't tell.
4: Okay, whatever. And my dad was like, great, and like, seriously, you know, like my grandpa, this was actually my grandpa is no longer with us. my dad's dad, he's actually from Harlem and he like grew up there. So he would be ashamed. No, he wouldn't be ashamed. Maybe he would be. I forget what street he was born on, like 136. I don't really know exactly. But he would actually, my grandpa actually grew up, he was selling, my great grandfather had, my dad might correct me on this, he had a dress business, like women's dresses, which is kind of interesting. And my grandpa would basically help my great grandfather. And he would just be like selling like dresses on the street of on the streets of Harlem, which is pretty interesting. Anyway, that's kind of a separate tangent. But I want to know, Vicky, again, this is kind of like, you know, this isn't super political, but it could be, I guess, maybe.
2: Okay.
4: Where would you want to live in New York City? Not the city, sorry, maybe the city. if not Forest Hills, because I'm assuming, do you want to live in New York City after you graduate college? I'm assuming yes, right?
2: Yeah, I do want to end up there. I feel like very comfortable there.
4: Yeah.
2: But I don't know if I don't want to leave because I'm too scared to experience something else.
4: Yeah.
2: You know?
4: Yeah.
2: But theoretically, if money wasn't an issue, mm-hmm. probably, this is so boring, Williamsburg.
4: You know, my uncle actually lives in Williamsburg.
2: Yeah, I didn't know that with the scary dog.
4: The scary dog, yeah. Sorry, Scott, if you're listening to this, I don't think he is. He's probably at work right now because he's a doctor. He's in the lab looking at blood samples. Yeah, pathologist, anatomic pathologist. But they have a very scary dog. It's actually a Doberman. Pinscher? Do you know if it's pincer or pincher? I don't know. Doberman pincher. Oh, whatever.
2: No idea.
4: Basically a Doberman. And it's pretty scary. And I was actually able to pet it, but we're not usually supposed to make eye contact with it. but the dog's nice. Like, once you get to know the dog, it's a lot nicer. Wait, so why Williamsburg?
2: I just like the demographic of the people there. And I find myself just gravitating there a lot. Like,
4: yeah.
2: Yeah, I also think it's convenient. The L train is right there. Mm-hmm. I feel like a huge thing is like I want to live in a blue state.
4: Yeah.
2: So yeah, not to circle back, but I feel like being in the city, like, and especially like in like younger neighborhoods, I know it's terrible. Like, I know it's being gentrified. I know it's horrible.
4: Yeah.
2: But like you meet more people that like kind of share like life experiences and ideas with you, so it's easier to bond.
4: Totally.
2: Yeah.
4: I totally get that, and I totally agree. And like, I've again raised a very basic and boring answer that I've probably also told you, Vicky, before, which is that I was interested in living in Bushwick. I don't know if anyone's ever heard of that. Yes, I'm incredibly basic. Do I have shame in it? Yes. Am I going to put New York City in my bio once I probably, hopefully, probably don't move there. Maybe I will. Maybe against Vicky's wishes.
2: When you move there, I'll accept that.
4: Okay, fair enough. Because I've heard people use, have you heard the 10-year rule before? If like if you live in
2: here
4: for
2: 10 years.
4: I have heard
2: the 10-year rule.
4: Which seems arbitrary also, because like what does that even mean?
2: You know? No, I disagree with that.
4: Yeah, whatever. I think it really does have to, it has to be prolonged to a certain point, and you have to like have a career, like you're established, you're living there. But I feel like it also is like a mindset, right? Because like you could be from like Jersey or something like that and like move to New York and then like commute around, but like it's just, I feel like it's a certain vibe that I've noticed like with a lot of my friends. I don't know if you can you relate to this, about like people that have like a New York City vibe, because we were talking about this earlier, like you said that like people who sort of like just align with you on like certain like ideas and the certain way of I don't know, can you speak to that, like if you've noticed, like are you able to tell when people are from New York City, do you think?
2: Honestly, I feel like when it's brought up in conversation, you can tell. But I feel like because we're around so many like young people mm-hmm. who have like kind of cool style or like interested in like the same kind of like things, like music, movies, yeah. whatever, it's kind of harder to tell. I actually got asked last week where in Queens you were from.
4: Where in Queens I was
2: You
4: from?
2: Were from, yes.
4: Really?
2: Yeah, because I feel like not to like – compliment you OD, but but like you have cool style, you're open, you're good at talking to people, like I feel like not that these traits are like distinctively like correlated to the city, but like I feel like people I know from the city are like that. Mm-hmm. So I guess you give off that impression.
4: Well, thank you. I was
2: gonna I forgot who it was.
4: Yeah, well either way I'll take it as a compliment. Thank you to whoever that was. And thank you, Vicky, for your praise. I appreciate that. And that was actually going to be my next question. So you basically, you took the question right out of my mouth. And that was, do I seem like I'd be from New York? Because again, I'm self-absorbed and I want to know about what people think of me. No, I'm kidding. But I guess that's a lot of people. So basically, like, you sort of exude a certain amount of like openness. And I noticed this when I was canvassing on the streets of New York. I'm not going to name who I was canvassing for or anything like that. But I basically encountered a lot of people that I could relate to a lot, and people that kind of reminded me like of my parents, I think. And again, my parents, technically, they're from Long Island because they grew up in Great Neck, which is in Nassau County. But they lived very close to the city. They were both born in the city. The city in Queens. And so they kind of like have that vibe, and like they've been told that before. So I think that sort of like shaped who I am. And kind of like how I act. I've talked to a lot of people who maybe didn't think I was from upstate. Well, Vicky, would people genuinely think or generally think that you were from New York City? I feel like I would have assumed that. Obviously, I'm biased and like that's kind of like a ridiculous thing. Yeah, obviously. But I feel like you have a cool style, and I feel like
2: thanks.
4: I feel like, yeah, and I'm not, obviously, again, I'm from upstate New York, so I'm not, you know, I'm not going to speak out. I'm not saying that, like, if you're not from the city or you're not from New York City, you're, like, boring or something like that. Absolutely not true at all. I actually think that it can go the opposite way. And, like, there can be some people who are from, like, upstate New York or, like, somewhere that's maybe, like, a little, like, in the middle of nowhere, kind of like where I live, sort of. It really shapes who you are. Anyway, that was All Things Political with Grade and Wolf, joined by my co-host today for the day, guest Vicky Wong. Thank you again for listening in, and yeah, have a good evening.
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0: 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You hit me over the head with that Casio.
1: Ugh! 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
4: The following program is a presentation of WHRW's Public Affairs Department. 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Therefore, we advise you to carefully consider whether you or your children should listen.
5: All right. Hello and welcome back, everyone. Welcome to Sidecar. I'm Anna. I'm your host. Just to give you guys a little brief synopsis as to what this show is based off of my personal favorite podcast, Ride, with Mary Beth Barone and Benito Skinner, who are like apparently having a show together soon. So I'm like, whatever. I'm so excited because I'm obsessed with that podcast. The premise there is going to be the same premise here, where basically once a week, I'm going to invite a friend onto the show, and each of us are going to explain one person, place, thing, concept, whatever, big or small, important or stupid, that we are obsessed with. And each of us are going to have to explain and defend this thing so that by the end of the broadcast, the other person can defend it too. The reason I enjoyed this premise so much is because it allowed my days to feel a little bit lighter and reminded me that the majority of life are like the little small parts that find your way into the routine. And this allows us to take a moment to appreciate just some stupid stuff and let ourselves be a little superficial and just like talk about like the mundane. So obviously I have a guest here today, and let me just tell you, I threw this obligation onto this guest maybe half an hour ago. It's her first time at the station. She just got back from her beautiful workout class, which she teaches at Binghamton. This is my friend Vivian. Vivian, you want to introduce yourself?
6: Hi. Ooh. My name's Vivian. I'm a senior at Bing and lifelong friend of Anna. Actually, fun fact, Anna and I have been friends since kindergarten. She was my first friend. Actually, we debate this because we had another friend. Her name is Melina.
5: Yeah.
6: And we like debate, you know, who was the first one. But I would say you were the first, maybe second, a friend of
5: okay.
6: mine.
5: Okay. I'll take like second or third.
6: You know, and Anna and I, we used to dig some dinosaur bones in the backyard.
5: Yeah.
6: We really enjoyed that.
5: We were just like really really convinced that like there were dinosaur bones in my backyard. And if we just dug deep enough, we would find it. So we got about 8 inches into the ground.
6: With Capri Suns.
5: My mom would give us Capri Suns, and we would just squirt them onto the ground. We pretend we were thirsty.
6: Groundbreaking discoveries.
5: And we would squirt them onto the ground to make the dirt softer, which is, like, so wasteful. There was water. Like, we could have just used water, but no, it was the Capri Suns. And we were, like, extremely frustrated that we weren't finding anything. Still a little bit frustrated, but what are you going to do? So basically Vivi and I have been friends. She basically followed me to college. Ugh. She's obsessed with me.
6: Yep.
5: So I had to have her on the show sooner or later. And so I kind of had to like explain the show to her maybe 10 minutes ago.
6: But you know what? You show up. You gotta
5: you
6: do
5: know
6: it.
5: What? And that ties into our rides today. But before we get into it, tell me a little bit about your week. How was your week?
6: My week has been it's been busy, I will say.
5: You're a busy bee. You always have been.
6: It's really picked up. I felt like the first week of school, I was just sitting, doing nothing, enjoying senior year. I'm like, this is senior year.
5: This is what I'm talking about. Silly week.
6: Exactly. And then all of a sudden, I have a test. I have 30 assignments due. And I'm like, oh, wow. But you know what? We pushed through and got them all done. And now I'm feeling a little better, looking forward to Parents Weekend this
5: Ooh.
6: Week.
5: Plus, Vivian and I have plans later. We're going to go for dinner and drinks. So trust, we're on the mend. Like, today's our day.
6: Yep. Made it through.
5: Yeah. I'm also going away this – I'm going away this weekend.
6: Ooh, where
5: I'm
6: are you going?
5: To Montreal with a bunch of my friends. I'm extremely excited. But yeah, this week has kind of just felt like such a filler week of like, oh, like, can we just get to tomorrow and the day after so that I can go have fun?
6: I just feel like I'm waiting for Thursdays now. Because I'm like, okay, once I'm done 6:30 on Thursday.
5: T-G-I-T. God, it's Thursday.
6: Moving it through.
5: That's actually, yeah, almost Friday.
6: Almost. I actually say that a lot during my spin classes. I'm like, guys, TGIF.
5: If anyone has had the honor of being in Vivian's spin classes at Binghamton University, it is radical positivity in there. It is really, really insane. It's a bit, it's really funny because, like, you know someone your whole life and then, like, then you see them teach a spin class and I can't even tell you how crazy of an experience it is to have Vivian just be like, okay, guys, one more push, almost the weekend. You got it. Like,
6: and it is. And like, Anna, funny you say that. I haven't seen you there in a while, you know?
5: No. Yeah, whatever.
6: I appreciate the hype, though.
5: Air me out.
6: I appreciate the hype, though.
5: No, listen. I'm getting back. I was sick last week. I'm getting back into the workout grind. This kind of goes with my ride. I won't lie. I think it does because I need to be more active. I need to be working out more. I'm going on a walk tonight. It'll be nice before our plans.
6: So should we get
5: into it? Should we get into it? I guess we should get into it. All right, fine. Do you want to go first or should I go first?
6: I think you should go. I feel like yours kind of ties into like the whole wellness.
5: Okay. Then you know what? Yeah. Ours kind of tie together too. We'll get into it. Okay. So today I am riding for hitting the reset button. Ooh. And so and obviously this is not very controversial. I'm trying to get more controversial with it so that I have to actually state a case. But recently my things have been pretty bland. But I will explain why this is controversial. I don't think hitting the reset button is what everyone thinks it is. I don't think it doesn't necessarily mean everything, shower, going to bed early. Like, it doesn't always mean that. I think that hitting the reset button is in the eye of the beholder. And sometimes, like, you need to do something so crazy to hit the reset button. And, like, I don't mean blow up your life, okay? Like, I just mean, like, I feel like it can mean so many different things. And I'll get into it. So the way that this came to me this week was I saw this TikTok reel, whatever you want to call it. And I was about, like feeding their brain. And so she was saying how, like, she went to, like, this girl was saying how she went to the library. And the way she starts off every single, like, long library study sesh or just day is she quickly brain dumps. And I was like, whoa, wait. And that just means that she just, like, took a notebook and, like, didn't stop writing for 10 minutes.
6: About, like, what she's trying to focus on?
5: No, like during, literally just, like, whatever anything. Like, it literally was everything she could possibly think of, and she wrote it down. And so the following morning, I had, like, the best slow morning ever, and I think it hit my reset of the week, where I had class at, like, 1:30, so I woke up around 9, and I had some instant coffee. I love instant coffee. And I just brain dumped in bed. And I was, like, in bed, like, with, like, you know, I opened the curtains and then, like, I literally just thought, I just wrote down every single thing I was thinking of, because I know for me personally, like, if I'm thinking of anything that's, like, even slightly weighing on me, it doesn't have to be positive or negative, can just be, like, stressful or whatever, I need to have it come to fruition in my brain. So, like, whether that's, like, talking to somebody about it, but, like, journaling, that was, like, the best. Obviously, like, I'm not trying to reinvent the wheel here. Obviously, everyone should journal. Like, it's so good for you. But I think that, like, it kind of got me thinking about ways that, like, I brain dump. And I think that, like, this is such a great way to hit the reset button because it just, like, you've gotten it all out. And, like, I remember one time I was talking with a friend and they were, like, so stressed about a situation. They, like, did the brain dump, but they did it, like, on their laptop, which is kind of crazy. But I've never seen someone's hands type faster. Like, it literally was like, because truly I do think that, like, sometimes my hand isn't fast enough, like, to write down everything on paper. But still, it was very, very cathartic. It started my day off great. Like, I just felt like I had a fresh reset for the day. So I'm going to try to integrate it into my lifestyle because I don't know about you guys. I'm the type of person, like, I need to hit the reset button once a week. Like,
6: I think we all do.
5: I think it's important. I feel
6: like we get so, like, caught up in the moment a lot, and, like,

0: Don't get me wrong, I'm all about health and wellness, but I feel like it's holding, like, some people are just so consumed by it. Like,
1: I think that's
0: everything
1: true.
0: Everything is wellness.
1: And this is what gets me into other things. I think it can hit the reset button. I think having a really fun night out with friends counts as a reset button.
0: Oh.
1: So, like, you know, like, you wake up the next morning, you're like, oh, my God, I feel so bad right now. Like, I had the craziest night last night. We all were crazy and we stayed up way too late. And, like, I haven't had, like, a crazy night like this in a while. That kind of mentally hits the reset button. That changes your life. Like, I mean, it depends on what you're doing when you're being crazy. But, like, it definitely, like, I definitely think that, like, that counts as hitting the reset button to me. Or having, like, a really deep, long talk with your friends. Like, a late night conversation, that hits the reset button. Like, crazy. And, again, it doesn't necessarily need to be a wellness thing. You can be unshowered, like
0: – staring at me.
1: Like, you could be just, like – stinky and tired, and you could still figure out a way to hit the reset button, because I do think it is mostly mental. Because, like, I could come, like, I could, like, listen, like, I feel like there are some times where, like, I need to hit the reset button just, like, within my life, and that means, like, I need to, like, have a crazy night out. Like, I need to, like, be with my friends, and I need to be, like, a degenerate, and I, like, that needs to be part of it. Also, side note, something that I promote that I'm trying to put my friends onto is resetting your digital space.
0: Oh, I don't – what does that mean?
1: Okay, so, like, I didn't realize how much, like, I would get used to my phone. So, like, I will, like, rearrange my phone, rearrange my background, like, rearrange just, like, everything so that it still feels like a fresh new space.
0: I like that because I feel like sometimes you get, like, so sick and tired of, like, the way your phone looks and, like, you're just looking at it all the time.
1: And so that I feel like helps me feel unstuck is, like, new background or, like, new layout. Also, like, I get so bad with, like, this is, like, so embarrassing, but I get so bad with the muscle memory of, like, opening Instagram on my phone. Like, I, like, need to move it around so my muscle memory
0: changes.
1: So
0: then you forget where it is and then you accidentally, maybe you click, like, the calculator.
1: Yes, I did trick my brain. And I also do it for my laptop, too. I also think, like, this, again, everything ties into back to school. I'm sorry, my first ride, I keep thinking about it. Like, I genuinely, like, I think that this ties into that. Like, you need to reset your digital spaces. You need to reset your organized spaces. But I do think that, like, hitting the reset button, there's nothing like it. I do really think that, like, I love waking up one day and feeling like, wait, I feel, like, so different than I did yesterday. And it's solely because I, like, took the extra mile to, like, call a friend. Or, like, I feel like it could be anything. But my hot take, this might be a hot take, I don't think vacation sets the reset button.
0: Why is that? I feel like mostly, like, the whole goal is to reset. Like, the intention of planning the vacation is to reset and to take the time.
1: I think that going on vacation to hit the reset button is fake news. I do not think – I think that when you are planning a vacation, it takes so much out of you. And it also, like – and also I'm, like, I'm not talking about, like, you just stay home from work. I'm talking about, like, you plan to go somewhere and you're spending money and, like – obviously, even if you relax, like, it's great. But even when I come back from a relaxing vacation, I'm, like, exhausted from all of that, like, that whole experience. Because it's a new experience. You can hit the reset button in the sense of, like, I need something new to, like, change my life. But, like, if you are worn down, stay home. Low-key, stay home. There is no shame in that. I think that sometimes vacation is not always hitting the reset button. I think that that is fake. That is propaganda. That is big vacation propaganda.
0: Vacation propaganda.
1: Go on vacation. And, like, I'm also, like, one of those people who goes on vacation. I'm like, we need to go to every historical site.
0: We need to go to museums. So you're feeling like the vacation is a lot. It's a lot to do.
1: I think it adds. I don't think it resets. I think it piles. Obviously, listen, obviously grateful vacations are amazing, even if they're relaxing. But I do think that, like, coming home from vacation, I don't necessarily feel recharged. I feel like I just got back from the airport.
0: You know what? I'm kind of seeing that now. You know what? I'm going to talk about my favorite person, my grandma. We call her Aji.
1: Aji, shout out.
0: Every time that she comes home from vacation, she's like, oh, thank God I'm home. Like, I just miss my house. I miss my bed. And every time she says this to me, I'm like, why do you miss your, like, why do you miss your home? Like, we're in this beautiful country. Yeah. You, like, we're in this beautiful place. And she's like, yeah, but, like, nothing hits, like, home. And, like,
1: that's so
0: nothing,
1: real.
0: Like, relaxes you like home. She would explain that. Now I'm kind of seeing.
1: Because now that I think about it, the my favorite part of vacation is coming. Well, this is, like, such an exaggeration. Obviously, I love the trips that I go on. But, like, the most underrated part is when you get home and you're like, let's just order takeout and keep it simple.
0: Yeah.
1: And you're, like, back in your bed and you're, like, showered in PJs and you just had a great experience, but you're finally back. Like, you did it.
0: And I feel like you could finally, like, think about it, too. Because when you're doing it, you don't even have, like, the chance to, like, reflect on all the amazing things and, like, experiences you're, like, getting to be
1: No, it's go, go, go. And also, you can't be tired on vacation because then you're ruining the vacation. Mm-hmm.
0: Then you're, like, the person holding everyone back. Oh.
1: Oh.
0: That scares me.
1: No. Like, that's not
0: you're
1: a reset.
0: Right. That's not. That's stressful.
1: That's stressful.
0: That's what you were trying to escape from when you planned the vacation.
1: Obviously, this is a real first world problem. I won't lie. I do think that. But that is my hot take on hitting the reset. I don't think vacation is hitting the reset. But I will say that having a crazy night out is hitting the reset button.
0: That's different.
1: So, yeah, I hope you agree with me. Vivian, do you want to get into what you ride for? Because, it's your first ride.
0: Oh, yeah, I'll get into it. So, I really ride for doing it for the plot.
1: I know you do.
0: So actually, fun fact, my high school yearbook quote was, when in doubt, YOLO it out. All of my friends, actually everyone I told this to, they said, Vivian, you cannot put that as your yearbook quote. And I said, I'm going to because that's my life motto. When in doubt, YOLO it out. You're going to pick the option that is the most, like, fun. Like, you don't want to, like, think back at your youth and see, like, you just sitting at home. Like, obviously, it's okay to stay at home. You know what? Some days we do got to hit the reset button. But sometimes if you're resetting a little too much, you're not going to really be out there living and doing all the cool things that you would have never done unless you did it for the plot.
1: This is why this is also big on the reset button culture. You're only allowed to hit the reset button if you're going full throttle any other time.
0: Yeah. You got to be 100%.
1: You got to YOLO it out.
0: You got to YOLO. Yeah. So, like, just trying new things, like, doing whatever, like, sounds like the best option in the moment. Like, don't take too much time thinking about. I'm guilty of this too, overthinking, thinking about things way too long. But the more you think about it, the less time you have to do something about it. So you just got to try all the crazy fun things. Like today, for example, I wasn't planning on coming here today. Anna texted me mid-spin class and I was like, you know what?
1: You responded to me while on the bike?
0: It was, like, probably when I was talking to a participant. Actually, one of the people that works at the gym, she came to my class. And I think I was – might have been on my phone texting, but it's okay. But
1: – that's crazy. But do you see, like, that, like, just in – now you're on the radio.
0: Yeah.
1: And who knows? You might get discovered.
0: Exactly. Someone's out there scouting. You never know.
1: Yeah, no. That is, like, so true. I also think that Vivian is someone in my life who constantly – is getting me to do it for the plot. Yeah. Like, I don't think, like, there is any, like, I always, like, to be honest, I'm a big overthinker. Like, it takes me a long time to make any sort of decision, big or small. Like, I really can't. Decisions are, like, bad for me.
0: Yeah.
1: And Vivian's very good at just being, like, let's just go. Like,
0: let's just go do it. I feel like the more time you spend thinking about something, it's just the less time. Like, there's so many cool experiences you would have, like, never gotten to try. You never would have known you liked. Like, a bunch of people you would have never met unless you went out and tried the new thing.
1: You know what's, like, such a big do it for the plot? And then this is, like, not really do it for the plot, but it's more like YOLO it out. Was your birthday dinner last year.
0: Oh, yes.
1: I don't know if I told you the extent of how much I needed a reset that day.
0: Birthday dinner was real intense.
1: Mind you, it's December in Binghamton.
0: December in Binghamton is just
1: it's the week before finals week, and it's Vivian's birthday, okay? And I was needing a reset. I was, like, crying behind the wheel driving to campus. Like, God. Like, and, like, obviously, like, I love Vivian to death, but, like, birthday dinners, like, they take a lot out of you. And I was like, oh, God, like, I got this birthday dinner tonight. Like, obviously, I'm going to go because, like, she's my girl. But, like, this is, like, oh, I just want to go to bed early. And I was like, put on some makeup, girl. Give it your all. And I had the best night ever.
0: Yep.
1: Again, but Vivian, being the instigator that she is, I wasn't like, she even got me to like, she got me to sleep over. Like it was like,
0: I gave her my PJs. I hooked her up, you know.
1: It was like, it was a lot. It was like,
0: I also made everyone dress up as their favorite version of myself. Like I was like, okay, everyone was coming to my dinner. Also, it was like small. It was a good intimate group.
1: Yeah.
0: We started off with a nice get ready with karaoke, and then it ended up with us dressing up as everyone's favorite version of myself. I think Anna dressed up as sixth grade Vivian.
1: Yeah, and listen, she was a force, let me tell you. She was a force with the patterns.
0: Oh, and which,
1: well, she wanted to be a fashionista.
0: I was a fashionista, yes.
1: Of course. But she's YOLOing it out. Exactly. And I think that the YOLO it out Vivian, she lives inside me. Like, she's part of me. Like, I see her.
0: I think it just, like, helps me, like, get through, like, the tough days. Like, today was like the last week's been tough. I had tests. I had a bunch of stuff going on. But some days, like, you just got to think about what's coming next and plan it out. Make sure it's all worth it. I also think doing it for the plot, too, make sure you're going to everyone's birthday. Like, yes. If you get invited to a birthday, you need to show up. Yes. Do it for the plot because it might be the best night of your life. Like,
1: dude, going to birthdays is such a big part of doing it for the plot. And I hope that mm-hmm. everyone listening on this Thursday night takes this Thursday and goes, I'm young, I'm fun, and I gotta do it for the plot, even if it's the worst night ever. Like, even if you are bored and people are mean to you, like,
0: yep,
1: go. And then you could be like, then tomorrow you could be like, oh, I had the worst night last night. Like, at least something happened.
0: At least you could have been at home. You could have been not doing anything.
1: Yes.
0: At least you tried. You know, you're never going to know unless you try. Like, I've learned so many things by just, like, doing it for the plot. Like, for even with like teaching spin, I think I just started teaching. I had no, I actually never taught, went to a spin class before I came to Binghamton. And now I've been teaching for 3 years. I've actually been teaching longer than I've ever taken. I think I've collectively taken a whole 5 spin classes by an instructor. But you know what? Doing
1: that
0: it for the plot, and I love
1: doing
0: it.
1: Doing it for the plot at yeah. its peak. I think no one has motivated, because, like, also, I think no one's motivated me to, like, go out more than Vivian has.
0: Yeah.
1: Like, it is always Vivian, like, just go.
0: Just gotta do it.
1: Just go.
0: And I honestly, haven't you had some of the best nights?
1: I have had some of the best nights of my college career, because it has always started with me being a loser and being in my dorm and being like, I'm just, like, kind of tired. And then Vivian going, no. Like, nope. No, you're not. Even if you are, you have to go. And, like,
0: gotta go.
1: And you have to do it for the plot. And some of the – I'm like, I'm so serious. Some of the best nights of my college career were because of those. And, like, that was – I don't know. I actually, this is so on brand for you, I feel like. Like, this is, I'm so glad that you chose this.
0: I forgot about – like, I started thinking about it, I'm like, my yearbook quote was that yearbook
1: quote. When in doubt, YOLO
0: it out. It's terrible. Like, I know it's bad. But
1: and that's – immortalized. That is you
0: it
1: forever.
0: Is me,
1: yes,
0: in my to my core.
1: Yes,
0: I'm gonna do the weird thing. I'm gonna try something new. I might not be great at it, but you know what? Would have not known unless I tried.
1: That's honestly, I love that. That's so positive, and I feel like that's like, again, doing it for the plot can hit the reset button.
0: Yeah,
1: in a good way and in a bad way, but at least you did it. And like, I feel like my dad always says, he's always like, action is the opposite of anxiety. So if you're feeling anxious, just do something. And I am an anxious girl, like, let me tell you. But I think that, like, that is, like, absolutely, like, so true. I think especially for all my fellow seniors out there.
0: Yeah.
1: I've been doing it for the plot a lot lately.
0: We only
1: Viv
0: have
1: knows.
0: One last year left if you're a senior. And, like, this doesn't even just translate to, like, going out, hanging out with friends, going to new places. Like, go try out for that new interview. Apply to that job. Like,
1: yeah.
0: Maybe it has nothing to do with what you want to do, but you're never going to know unless you're going to like it unless you try. Like,
1: yes.
0: This is the time to make mistakes. We're young. We're fun. We have the time to, like, mess up. So doing it for the plot, applying to that new job, going to that new place, trying that new food. You know what? You're never going to know you like it, that it's for you, unless you try.
1: Or talking to that person.
0: Talking to that person.
1: Let me tell you. Like, oh, wait, also, I just had the best interaction. I didn't even tell you about this. Right before I came here, what I was saying, I was like, I need to, like, I was talking to my friend on the elevator, and this actually pertains to my listeners in case, like, listen, this might be my next guest. I was on the elevator an hour ago, and I was talking to a friend, and they were like, oh, do you have your radio show today? And I was like, yeah, I do. I need to, like, make sure, I need to, like, get some more guests. So, like, my friend, like, I need to talk to more people to see if they want to come on, like, any, whatever, anymore. And this random girl from behind me goes, I would.
0: I love that. Never met this girl?
1: I literally had to turn around.
0: I
1: literally was like, really? And she was like, I love to talk. I would. I'd go on your show. And that, did you, ladies and gentlemen. Oh, yeah. I gave her my Instagram and I go, wait, what's your name? Like, it was like a rom-com.
0: Oh,
1: I was like, wait, who are you? What's your name? And yeah, so maybe we'll see her soon because we just DM'd and she was like, hey, it's me from the elevator. Hey,
0: it's elevator girl.
1: I absolutely love her already solely from that one interaction. Like, and I think I need to have her on, and I probably will, because I think that that is for the plot. She's living life like we all should be living. If you hear a stranger talking about an opportunity, you should be like, I'd do it with you.
0: Don't overthink. Don't think you're being nosy. Don't think like, oh, what if they say no? You don't know.
1: My favorite interactions are strangers' interactions. Unless you're being like weird to me. Don't be weird.
0: Yeah, don't be weird.
1: Don't be weird. Doing it for the plot.
0: No.
1: Don't be weird. Go home, hit the reset button. Yeah.
0: Then you gotta
1: look in the mirror. Don't be weird. But like, I don't know. I love, like, especially like, oh God, like when I'm out, there's no one I won't talk to. And that's doing it for the plot.
0: Yeah.
1: I do think that, like, I think definitely go for it. Tell that person that you like them. Like, mm-hmm. Go up to that person and be like,
0: go on that date.
1: I think you're cute. What then? Your move. Like, that is
0: exactly.
1: Like, that
0: put
1: is
0: the
1: doing
0: ball
1: it
0: in their court.
1: Yeah, I don't know. I feel like that's all doing it for the plot. I think that senior year, you and I have definitely been practicing.
0: Oh, and we're just getting started. It's only September.
1: It's only September. But yeah, Vivian, can I just say thank you so much for doing it for the plot and coming on today?
0: Well, thank you for having me, Anna. Like, this was way more fun than I expected. I had no expectations.
1: What does that mean? Oops, awkward. Anyways. Anyways, Vivian and I will probably be hitting the reset button tonight, and we're going to go.
0: Yeah.
1: I think we're going to get some margaritas.
0: Yeah.
1: Some Thursday night.
0: Enjoy your Thursday. Hit that reset button and just do it for the plot.
1: I
0: really ride with that.
1: I ride with this too. But thank you so much for coming on. Thank you, everybody else, for listening. Yeah, just what a great week. I hope everyone has a fun weekend. I know I'm going to have a fun weekend, and I'm going to be doing it for the plot every other day. But yeah, thank you so much for tuning in. This is Sidecar. My name is Anna. I will see you guys at the same time and place next week. So Thursday, 4:30, set an alarm, seriously. Thank you guys so much for listening. Have a good weekend.
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0: I've an idea. Perhaps, if it wouldn't be too much trouble, you might take a look

0: Vagrant, allow me to cross this bridge, as I have wares to sell in the village nestled past the pine.
1: Halt! I am Boblin the Goblin, and if you like to pass, you must defeat me. In a scrap of song, you must best me with a bamboo. 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
0: Very well. 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

0: Your chops were too righteous, traveler. None of my days the Bard College in Solitude could have prepared me for the epic pipes you have brought. Go, traveler. You have bested me in song. But please, spare me the fate of living with this shame. 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
1: Nobody challenges Sir Mac of the Fleetwood Foot in a pan flute battle and lives to tell the tale. It was 1,000 years too early for you to challenge me, Boblin the Goblin. However, the rats must eat their fill too, and your corpse will provide them with valid sustenance. Sleep tight, Boblin.

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3: 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Fluffyhead. 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

0: Hey, well, tell me why you're playing the record
1: then. Why we're playing the record?
0: Yeah.
1: Well, I guess we'd have to explain a little bit of what WHRW is. We're the only station in Binghamton that...
0: The only station what?
1: Not the only station. We're the only station that tries to meet the community's needs. The rest of the stations here are all commercial. Most of them are top 40. Some of them are country music. But we're the only station that tries to program public affairs things.
0: Like a sort of WBAI?
1: As a matter of fact, we're affiliated with them.
0: Oh, I see. Oh, that's good, yeah. They're great. Well, that's great, you know. I mean, I think these stations are one of the... You know, this kind of station is very important for all of us.
1: The problem is the commercial stations have all the money and the people like us and WBAI go hungry.
0: I know, but maybe hunger will make you aware. That's maybe why you're a hip station.
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0: my name is Ben Cabot, host of this talk show, My Father's Advice. Today's date is September 17th, 2026. 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The information you're about to listen to will be morally uplifting, educational, community-spirited, and worthy of modeling your life after, so please gather your family around the radio and take notes. We have a big guest and a little guest in the studio today. We have Riley Gosson, who's the little guest, and we have her mom, Irissa. And they're both inspirational to me. I attend Rumble Ponies games, and we'll probably talk about Rumble Ponies. I'm wearing my Rumble Pony shirt. And they, at the end of every baseball game, they allow children to run the bases. And that the one of the games I was in, it was a real popular game, and hundreds upon hundreds upon hundreds of kids were running the bases. And Riley she has some challenges, and she was running the bases. And it looked so cool to me, and I was so motivated. I found them, and I said, you know, I'd like to have you on my radio show. So which one of you, the little one or the big one, wants to go first and talk?
1: Do you want to go first, or do you want me to go first?
2: I'll go first.
1: Oh, okay.
0: Okay, that's Riley speaking, and she's going first. Tell us how you feel, why you run the bases.
2: I feel happy.
0: Oh, okay. Well, for a full description, at 2 years old, what happened to her at 2 years old?
1: When Riley was two and a half years old, a couple of days before Christmas of 2019, she had sepsis, and we found out that she actually had a bacterial meningitis.
0: Wow, that sounds nasty.
1: Yeah, it was, it just happened so fast.
0: Well, people died from that.
1: Oh, yeah, yeah, yep.
2: Yeah.
0: So how did you get over that?
2: So the Rumble Ponies were today.
1: Probably has no recollection of it.
0: Oh, yeah. Oh, that's right. She was 2.5 years old. So exactly what happened?
1: So we actually lived in North Syracuse at the time. I just kind of noticed, it started on a Friday night. I came home from work. I used to be a hostess at a restaurant in Baldwinsville, and, my husband told me that she was running a fever, not feeling too hot. I was like, all right. Come about midnight, her fever just wouldn't go down, and she started vomiting, and just it just wasn't normal. So I took her to the emergency room in the middle of the night. And, the fever burnt off. She was acting normal. Come like 6 a.m., we got discharged. And I was like, okay, if it was anything worse, they probably would have, she's perking up. She'll be all right. And then comes 7 o'clock at night on the Saturday, I took off from work because obviously I got to take care of her. And I noticed she was starting to get discolored, lethargic. Her fever came back. We took her to Golisano's Children's Hospital.
0: Oh, yes.
1: Yep. And they were wonderful. It's actually the second time they saved Riley's life. She also had complications as an infant, just about 2 weeks after she was born, she also had a trachea malaise and her esophagus closed, almost closed. So she wasn't eating good. She wasn't breathing well. So she was treated twice in the Golisano's ICU. And I just, I give that unit, I don't want to say props. I mean, they're fantastic. You know, their staff, the nurses, the doctors, they saved my daughter's life twice, you know.
0: Right.
1: Yeah.
0: Right. And it's specifically a children's hospital, I believe.
1: Oh, yes. Yep. It's a children's hospital.
0: Right.
1: Mm-hmm.
0: Yeah. So because of the sepsis and other things, what did that lead to?
1: So pretty much the way the meningitis spread with Riley was, you're talking a while ago. I just got to backtrack. So what happened was the bacteria from the meningitis started in her hands and her feet. And you could see the rashes. She actually has, you could even see like these little rashes right here, like on her hands.
0: Yeah.
1: She's got them on her stumps too. Those were actually like this big one right here too. They were blue when we first brought her in. So that's when they noted that it was meningitis from the rashes, and those weren't there hours before that. But what had happened was it made her very vulnerable to active bleeding. So they couldn't perform surgery to try to get the blood circulation going in her legs again because she was already at risk for active bleeding. They were going to put her on medication to try to get the blood vessels to open up in her legs to get the blood flowing to her legs again. Unfortunately, that would put her at even more risk for active bleeding. So they didn't do that. And the last thing they could do was put this warm blanket thing on her. I think it was called a bear hugger or something like that. It's just a really warm blanket, and it's supposed to, like, heat opens up blood vessels. And unfortunately, that didn't work either.
0: My goodness.
1: Yeah, so I think it was within the third week we knew something was going to get taken off. We just didn't know, like, to what extent. But we were just, you know, we were just thankful that she pulled through it because her father and I were told the night she was admitted that she wasn't actually going to live.
0: Well, that's yeah. Very scary for a parent to think that.
1: Yeah, yeah, it was tough. A couple days before Christmas too, so just
0: So it was a double amputation to save her life.
1: Yeah, yeah, pretty much what was going on was she pulled through. Her platelet counts were kind of bouncing up and down throughout the weeks. Like, one minute they'd be great, the next minute they drop. She had to get blood transfusions, and she pulled through. And even the ICU doctor pulled my husband and I aside, and he was like, hey, you know, for someone in her condition at her age, she's, like, recovering super fast. Like, he's even said that she's, like, 2 or 3 weeks ahead,
0: wow.
1: You know. And then they brought her from the 12th floor, which is the ICU, down to the 11th floor, which is where, like, the recovery, you know, if you're recovering from surgery or if you're, like, just going into surgery, that they take you out of the ICU. And then on January 10th, 2020, Riley got both of her legs amputated below
0: wow.
1: the knees.
0: That's right during COVID, too.
1: Yeah, right before COVID. Yeah, by the time we got discharged, I think we got discharged on Valentine's Day, if I remember correctly, like, fully discharged. And then, like, 3 weeks later, boom, yeah, quarantine it.
0: Right.
1: Yeah. It was crazy.
0: You might hear a miniature horse galloping around on the desk here, but yeah. So, but you go to quite a bit of I've seen you several times at the Rumble Ponies game. Do you like the baseball games?
2: Yeah.
0: It's because, and so you run the bases. Does it hurt because you don't have any legs? Your stumps are pretty strong, must be pretty strong.
2: Yeah.
0: Wow. And all these other kids are running full steam, and you are keeping up as best you can, and you got this a smile on your face that's enormous. You're smiling just as much as the other kids are, just as happy, and just being there, you'd probably feel not very happy if you just had to sit in your little wheelchair back as a spectator. It's a lot more fun. Mommy wheels you down to the start, and then, boom, you're on your own. And I just want to tell you that I've talked to other people about that. I did a little video on my phone, and I put it on the Rumble Ponies web Facebook page, and thousands upon thousands of people looked at it and made comments about how inspired they were. And I'm thinking that also inspired some of the kids that were made them a little more grateful that they don't have to deal with problems like that. But so does she have any prosthetics that she might use, or...?
1: She does. She's like her fourth or fifth pair already. She's just outgrowing them really, really fast.
0: Yeah.
1: Yeah. Yep. We actually have an appointment next week. Next week we're going to Hanger's Clinic and hopefully getting her fitted for another.
0: Wow.
1: Yeah. Yeah.
0: Is that insurance covers that or?
1: Yeah, for the most part. We had one little hiccup last year. We really had to, we really had to fight for him, appealed a couple of times, but, you know, after we appealed it a couple of times, they finally were like, oh, okay. I'm like, yeah, my kid can't hobble around. They were approving her for one leg at first. And
0: you've
1: I'm like, I'm not joking.
0: What they expected to have one wooden leg and a cane.
2: That funny.
1: Yeah. Yeah, her father and I, and of course the help with Hanger's clinic and her pediatrician, we had to build like a little case saying, hey, this is why the legs are medically necessary for her. Riley, sorry. but yeah.
0: Yeah, that's yeah. Pretty neat. It's pretty so. Does she have to have a special assistant in school to push her around? Or
1: yeah, she's got a one-on-one aide that's part of her IEP. What's your aide's name, Riley?
2: What?
1: Your one-on-one at school. Who's the lady that helps you with your wheelchair and everything?
2: Miss Heath.
1: Mrs. Heath. Yeah.
0: Oh, nice.
1: Shout out to Mrs. Heath.
0: Nice. Does she? Well, I can't ask. Does she do your homework for you? Because that wouldn't be right. The teacher might be listening.
2: She helped me.
0: Oh, good. So do you enjoy school?
2: Yes.
0: What's your favorite class?
2: Two.
1: No, what's your favorite class, hon? Like art or gym?
0: I always like two also.
2: I love art.
0: Oh, I think everybody loves art.
1: Oh, yeah, yeah. She does all sorts of art at home. She likes to draw horses specifically.
0: Yeah, she has a little pony with her there.
1: Yeah, her pony also has an amputation, as you can see.
0: Oh.
1: Yeah, he galloped a little too hard on the floor the other night, and his leg came off, so we wrapped it up. And I don't have any glue to put it back on just yet, so yeah.
0: Yeah. Yep. She's a pretty sturdy little girl too, because she her motivation to run is like
2: Spirit get the prosthetic.
1: Yeah, Spirit's getting her horse is also getting a prosthetic.
0: Yeah, that's pretty neat.
1: Sorry.
0: Yeah, well, actually, you're a girl with a great spirit, because no matter what you face in life, everything makes you happy. The Rumble Ponies make you happy, and then next year we'll probably be going to them again.
1: Oh, yeah.
0: Because I look forward to seeing you.
1: Yeah, absolutely. I was considering getting maybe season tickets next year.

0: And unfortunately, Daddy couldn't be here tonight because he has to work. Somebody has to bring home the money.
1: His name is John Cena.
2: Riley.
0: Yeah.
2: Stop.
0: And he was going to be here. He was planning to, but he couldn't get anybody to cover for him.
2: Yeah.
0: He would have been happy to be here. But you're always there with Mommy and Daddy. And when I approached you, because when I first saw her out there, I said, wow, I have to have her on my radio show because with no legs, she's still running the bases.
2: Oh, yeah.
0: And, you know, it's kind of a special wobble. But just to make that happen, and I keep thinking, how much can that hurt? It has to hurt some.
2: I don't know how she does it. I think she's just got, like, a lot of callus on her knees.
0: There's not special little pads on there.
2: Sometimes it depends on what kind of prosthetics, too. Like, some prosthetics have jaw liners and some don't. She's had liners before. But, yeah, no, I don't know how she does it either. Like she does summer camp. We went swimming in the pool. And even one of the camp counselors was like, how does she do that? I'm like, I don't know. I have no idea.
0: Hold your breath so you don't go underwater. I'm thinking she could probably do
1: it. Go to the show.
2: This is the show, Riley.
0: Yeah. you probably do anything you want to do because there's nothing stopping you.
2: No, she's done lots of different things. Like Riley, you tell Ben about when you did sled hockey.
0: What?
2: Yeah. Say when we lived in Ohio for a few years. She played sled hockey. And then we did. What else did we do out in Ohio? What else did you do? Do you remember?
0: It's so long ago.
2: Yeah. Say we did. We
1: went to Cedar Point.
2: Well, we went to Cedar Point. Yeah. She did competitive. Well, it wasn't competitive. She was in cheer abilities, and it's a very nice cheerleading group for special needs kids like her. And they didn't compete at the time. I could be wrong, but I think they actually compete now. But we did that for a little bit, and we're trying to get back into sports or doing something else.
0: Oh yeah, there's a lot of Paralympic opportunities. The past president of the district Rotary Club I'm in. He's in a wheelchair, and he was a champion. I don't know if he had a world record, but he was a bobsled champion.
2: Oh, bobsled.
0: Yeah.
2: I wouldn't do that in a million years. It's so scary.
0: Well, if you roll over, how do you get out?
2: Well, good for him. That's awesome.
0: Yeah. And I really don't know what the levels are for kids participating in semi-dangerous sports.
2: Well, she really wants to do. What do you want to do? What sport do you want to get into next month, remember?
0: Not soccer.
1: No. Baseball.
0: Oh.
2: Well, we're going to try softball in the spring. She wants to try wrestling.
0: Oh, yeah.
2: Yeah,
1: field hockey.
2: Oh, field hockey's going on right now.
0: There was a gentleman in Binghamton High School when I was there, and both of his arms were shorter than normal arms and no hands, and he was on the wrestling team.
2: Oh, really?
0: But, I mean, his shoulders were built. He was.
2: Oh, yeah.
0: He had some kind of muscles.
2: Oh, yeah.
0: So, what are you going to be when you grow up, Riley?
1: We went to Knoebels.
2: What do you want to be when you're older? What kind of job do you
0: want? Knoebels is a fun place, I hear.
1: I love work the rubber ponies.
0: Oh, yeah. Whoa, maybe you could be a bat girl. You know, those are the ones that come out and they pick up the bats that fall down and they give the umpires baseballs. Mm-hmm. But you'll need an electric wheelchair to keep up. Maybe.
2: Ooh, that'd be cool, huh?
0: Yeah. Yeah. They have a girl, bat girl now. That does that. Mm-hmm. Or two. Yeah. So anything can happen. Maybe you'll be president of the United States.
2: They should be pretty good at that.
0: Yeah. Yep. Oh, her ear pad turned inside out.
2: You got it? Okay.
0: Yeah. So look at that. Maybe she'll be an engineer because she figured out how to get her headpiece on. So it's too bad Daddy couldn't be here because he'd really enjoy being with you. He probably has some stories to tell about the challenges because it takes two parents to alternate. When you're going through a challenge of hospitalization and recovery and that can tear a family apart practically, but I imagine it pulled you both together because you have an angel.

0: in the family.
1: Yeah, absolutely. I mean, JT and I have been together 15 years, and, you know, it's, yeah, you're right. Like, you know, certain challenges can absolutely, you know, it can obviously tear the horse family talking. Apart. That's the horse talking.
0: Well, she's very lively.
1: Oh, yeah. And
0: such a happy child.
1: Oh, yeah, she is. She's
0: enjoying school?
2: Baby.
1: No, she's got every reason to be. We have a very big support system behind us. You know, I mean, her grandparents, all of them, she's got.
0: Are they all close?
1: For the most part, my family's local. My husband's dad and stepmother live in Syracuse, and his mom and his and her boyfriend live in Utica. So we're all, you know, we're pretty close.
0: Within the state.
1: I mean, she's got very involved grandparents, her aunts, her uncles. You know, we have friends, you know, in Ohio and, you know, in New York that, you know, they're supporting us always, you know. I mean, this girl doesn't go without, you know.
0: Yeah. That's
1: I mean,
0: neat.
1: Like you said yourself, the video, there was even complete strangers. I don't even know her that were supporting her.
2: Oh, my goodness.
0: Yeah. Oh, my goodness.
1: Yeah, a lot of people that love you.
0: Very popular because whenever you're running on the field, I believe everybody's watching you when you're running on the field. The other kids are just, they're just kids. But you are special because you face a challenge and I personally think it has to hurt a lot, but apparently you're used to it, or you're just tougher than everybody else.
2: Excuse me?
1: Riley, come on. She's just goofing around now.
0: Yeah. Well, it's her show.
1: Yeah, it is. It is your show.
0: And so she says, when are we going to start the show? Well, we're on the show. This is the show. There's probably 10,000 people listening to us right now.
1: Did you hear that?
0: Yep.
2: Yeah.
1: About
0: this
1: 10,
0: is Riley Gosson.
1: People.
0: A little girl that runs the bases at the Rumble Ponies game, and she's missing the bottom part of her legs. Her legs, through meningitis, had to be amputated when she was 2.5 years old about. And how old is she now?
1: She's 9.
0: 9.
1: Yeah, she'll be 10 in May.
0: Yep. So now she's very beautiful, that's for sure.
1: Thank you.
0: Just like your mother.
1: Thank you.
0: So we have 10 more minutes left. What would you like to tell the people, Riley, about life in general?
2: I just saw the animal.
0: Oh, yeah?
2: Yeah.
0: Yeah, I see your horse is taking a nap there. Spirit. It's spirit nap.
2: Yeah.
1: She loves horses.
0: Well, I had some guests on my show that are from Let It Ride and Stable... I can't remember what the...
2: I have something special for you. And it's so funny.
0: And they have abilities, or they get children with compromised abilities to ride horses. So look into that.
1: Well, that's awesome. That's a great opportunity. We almost did something like that back in Ohio. It was physical therapy for children, but it was physical therapy with horses. Unfortunately, we didn't follow through with it because it was over an hour away from where we were living at the time. But, yeah, that's really cool.
0: This is fairly close. It's a stable movements, and I Can Ride are the two agencies that do that.
1: Riley, I'm sorry. She's just trying to say stuff.
0: It's fun because you're talking into a microphone, and you can hear it in your ears. Oh, are you missing some teeth in there?
1: She's missing all the teeth.
2: Oh, my baby.
1: Shh, Riley, stop. I'm sorry. She's imitating something that she saw on TV the other day. Oh. She's just being a ham. Yeah, that was actually... So another thing with the meningitis is it actually, like, really affected the enamel on her teeth, too.
0: Oh.
1: Yeah, there's a lot of, like, aftermath parts of meningitis as well. She actually, so that her a lot of her teeth, it was, again, they turned blue. It was really strange, a lot of the front teeth, that, and then once the bacteria died and she got better, the blue teeth actually turned brown. But, wow. And they fell out very prematurely. I mean, she lost her first tooth. I think she was, like, not even 4 years old because of it. And she's missing a lot of her adult teeth already because of it. So her enamel is very... Yeah, we go to a specialized dentist out in Rochester for her dental care because of her teeth.
0: Right.
1: Yep. But
0: now once you compromise with something major like meningitis, it takes a lot of after the event to fix things that you never didn't foresee.
1: Yeah. Right.
0: Well, Riley, it's been so much fun having you on the show, you and Spirit, your spirit horse. And I look forward to the next season. Yay. When I go to Rumble Pony Games, I'm going to be looking forward to you. And I'm going to come and say hi to you every time I see you. And I'm going to encourage everybody that's listening, search you up at the Rumble Ponies game and come and say hi.
1: Oh.
0: Because you're an inspiration.
2: Thank
0: and
2: you.
0: Actually, would you be okay if other children came up and said hello to you?
1: Say yeah.
2: Yeah.
1: She's always trying to make new friends. And sometimes it's a little hard. The last game we went to, she was trying to get with this group of kids, and they kind of were a little distant, but looking at her stumps, and they didn't know like how to respond to it. And that's normal, you know, for adults too, you know.
0: Yeah.
1: You know, not everybody knows how to approach people with disabilities. Even me myself, as a mother of a disabled child, even sometimes I forget how to approach people with disabilities too.
0: Right.
1: You know, so I get it.
0: Yeah.
1: But yeah, yep. She's always looking to meet new people. She's very social.
0: She is very social.
1: Yeah.
0: And when she goes out
2: my dog.
1: Again, more stuff she saw on TV.
0: Oh, yeah. Well, a lot of kids are all involved with these Blippi, and my grandson's like the Beast, or Mr. Beast, or whatever it is. I can't keep up with all these kid things now.
1: Oh, she was in the Blippi when she was little. Oh, gosh. She watches... I don't even know anymore. She's really into like those squishy dumpling things and all the squishy...
0: Right.
1: Things that are out there. I don't know. Everything's squishy now.
0: Are there agencies that help you, support groups, or other than your family and stuff? Or
1: I'm still kind of looking into it. I actually just found out a little over a year ago. I work at the YMCA, and I work on the membership team there, and I meet all different kinds of people every day that walk in those doors, and a lot of them are from OPWDD, which is the Office of People with Developmental Disabilities. And, you know, I became friends with them over the last couple of years, and I actually got a great reference and found out through I think it's called Article 16, down in Binghamton, and that's actually where I also got her diagnosed with autism as well. So we have Riley has OPWDD now. But no, as far as like other support groups and everything goes, I don't really have too much. We were trying to get her in like the amputee, like they have an amputee coalition has a camp called Amp Camp, but she's got to be 10 to go to that.
0: Next year. Yeah.
1: Next year. So yeah, we're going to look into that.
0: So does her wheelchair grow with her, or does it have any kind of ability to increase in size, or you just need a new one?
1: We just replace it. We actually just got this one a year ago. Again, insurance took their time, and I was just like, you know what, I'm just going to go on Amazon and buy one.
0: I know the Southern Tier Independent Center has loaner equipment.
1: Yeah.
0: Now, I don't know if they have children sizes, but I would think they do. And once you outgrow this, you can either sell it or... donate it to them for somebody else's use, and you might be able to find something next level up.
1: Yeah, I didn't know that at the time, but yeah, I donated her last two wheelchairs to the Southern Tier Independence Center.
0: Right, it's a valuable resource.
1: Oh yeah, absolutely. We also did Achieve. Riley went to Achieve summer camp for a couple weeks. Huh, you liked that, didn't you? That's a really good
0: program. I understand she was swimming and everything. And
1: Yeah. She, she did a couple weeks at the Y and a couple weeks at Achieve. So, because Achieve's not the full 10 weeks. So she did that, and then she went to the YMCA and did some swimming there. But yeah, the Achieve was nice.
0: Well, Riley, I appreciate you having been here. It's a half hour is almost up. And I look forward to seeing you next year running the bases, probably faster than you did this year. Mm-hmm. I think I'll bring a stopwatch and I'll time you next time.
1: Maybe next time we'll have your prosthetics world, right? on, too.
0: Oh, yeah.
1: Do you want to tell Ben what kind of prosthetics you want to get? Yeah, what kind of design do you want on your prosthetics?
2: Poppy Playtime.
1: Poppy's Playtime. I thought it was horses, but, you know.
0: Yeah.
1: She want Poppy's Playtime.
0: Do they come with tattoos or something?
1: They do have like designs. She's had a what? You had Moana. What other have you had, Riley? Minions?
2: And mermaid.
1: Oh, yeah. She had a mermaid one. The ones she's got right now are Wicked.
0: Oh.
1: Yep. So she's had a few.
0: Green?
1: They're like green and pink, and she's got Glenda and Elphaba on them. But mm-hmm. yeah, but Poppy's playtime, huh? That's kind of creepy. It's a video game.
0: Yeah. It's and I'm not up on video games, cartoons, any of that kind of stuff, but that's kid stuff. But
1: yeah.
0: Mommy and Daddy probably watch everything you want to watch, right?
1: Uh-huh.
2: Yeah.
0: No fighting over the controller. Oh. Okay, Riley, what do you want to watch tonight?
2: I watch Wicked for Good.
0: Wicked for Good.
1: Wicked for Good.
0: Nice.
1: Yeah.
0: Nice.
1: That's a good movie, huh?
0: Well, I want to thank you both for being here and sharing, in my opinion, an inspirational story of somebody that's had a bit of a challenge through life. And as they're growing and developing, there's a different challenge every time. And the miracle that doctors can save her life. You might be missing legs, but you still have a brain, and you can be happy at the Rumble Ponies game, right?
2: Yeah.
0: Yeah, because I'll be seeing you there next year. Freddie, lead us out with some beautiful music. Thank you to the Glasson family. Too bad Daddy couldn't be here.
1: Thanks for having us.
0: Sure.
2: Yeah.
1: Thank you.

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0: Hey, well, tell me why you're playing the record,
1: then. Why we're playing the record?
0: Yeah.
1: Well, I guess we'd have to explain a little bit of what WHRW is. We're the only station in Binghamton that...
0: The only station what?
1: Not the only station. We're the only station that tries to meet the community's needs. The rest of the stations here are all commercial. Most of them are top 40, some of them are country music, but we're the only station that tries to program public affairs things.
0: Oh, yeah. I guess it'll be WBAI.
1: As a matter of fact, we're affiliated with them.
0: Oh, I see. Oh, that's good, yeah. They're great. Well, that's great, you know. I mean, I think these stations are one of the, you know, this kind of station is very important for all of us.
1: The problem is the commercial stations have all the money and the people like us and WBAI go hungry.
0: I know, but maybe hunger will make you aware. That's maybe why you're a hip station.
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2: Hey, Jack, you got a sec?
3: Yeah, sure, come on in.
2: Yeah, I was wondering if you... 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
6: 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It's DJ Wes, or you can just call me Wes, but you're listening to Signs of Life. It is 7:04. It's really humid out today in the greater Binghamton area. And, you know, my chair is super squeaky today, too, but that's all right. We've got a lot of fun tunes, and I'm really happy to everyone. I'm really happy that everyone is tuning in and listening right now. So without further ado, we're going to start out with some electronic music. We have quite a bit of electronic music today, actually. So we're going to start out with this guy. I'm going to butcher his name, but it's Nobukazu Takemura, and he's super cool, and I've been listening, and as you're listening, his music is slowly cueing in, so, yes, the music is on. Thank you for listening. Goodbye.

are in this mission, we can't find

Hey guys, you just heard Sign by Nobukazu Takemura. And for this next song, I guess you could say I'm going to be taking control of the drum machine for no apparent reason.

Hello, this is Wes. You just heard Oil of Angels by Cocteau Twins. And my chair is just squeaking so much. It's just like, I don't know if you guys are hearing it, but it's out of control today. But that's all right. Anyhow, we have some more songs up next. I have Mouse on Mars up next. And I have a lot. Let's see, what do we have? Mouse on Mars, we've got some Sea and Cake, we've got 10 Tricks Point Never, we've got maybe some Lucinda Williams, and maybe some, I don't know, just a lot of options today. And then around 8 o'clock, you'll hear a few announcements, and then Liam and Andrew will come on and play some music too. So in the meantime, I hope you guys are enjoying, and I hope you guys are having a great night, and thank you for tuning in.